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1: 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The annual President's Concert is taking place at the USM Performance Hall at the Crew Center for the Arts on Friday, September 18th at 7 p.m. And for those into metal, Inner Vein, Manuel, Destination Void, and Hands of Stone will be performing Friday, September 18th at 7 p.m. at Blue. Ashley Cook, a solo country artist, will be performing at Aura on Friday, September 25th at 8 p.m. And the students of the USM Theater Department are performing Percy Jackson and the Lightning Thief, the musical, at Russell Hall on the Gorham campus on September 25th, 26th, and 27th. Check out Portix for more information. Vi Queen, Miracle Blood, Lost Becomes, and Ooga Booga will be performing at Gino's Rock Club on Friday, October 2nd at 8 p.m., which is a 21-plus event. And finally, Anatomy of a Thief, Krull, Socially Problematic Children, Hands of Stone, and Black Box Recovery will be performing on Sunday, October 4th at 5:30 p.m. at Live at Madrid's. Thank you for listening. 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

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Hey everyone, how's it going? It's Celandine. You've been listening to Esoteric Know-How. This is WMPG Gorham Portland 90.9 FM. If you didn't already know that. Let's talk about what we've been listening to tonight. We started the evening with Yan Jun, No You Don't, from The Return of Stupidity, that came out last year on No Rent. Marta Forsberg after that, Luna Tidal Daydream. I played that from Synthetic Water Music. It just came out on Mappa Editions. A couple years ago, they did one called Synthetic Bird Music. Both really incredible comps. I haven't gotten to listen all the way through

the synthetic water music yet. I think most of the tracks have been released elsewhere and they're just compiled on this compilation. But more from that in future shows. After Marta Forsberg, we heard Throbbing Gristle. That was a Hamburger Lady remix, the Carter 2D remix from Mutant TG. After that, we heard Tara Cross, PK15, from an album she released in 1988. Followed by Seven from Life, Panic in a State of Grace, from 1985's Tantra Vendetta. We heard King Softy, Miro's Cat, featuring Spivak. That's from Scanner's Plateau, and it came out in 2024. It feels like autumn, so I had to play Ain O'Dwyer. I listen to this organ music every autumn. You can't see, but Frothy Cascade is laughing at me in the background right now. Anyway, that's Music for Church Cleaners Volumes 1 and 2. It came out in 2015. And we closed the set out with Scala. That was Wires from 2U and Alpha, which came out in 1998 on 2 Pure. If you'd like to say hello, you can give me a call in the studio at 207-780-4909, but you should visit wmpg.org and click Chat with the DJ. Join the live listener chat. You'll find it on the right-hand side of the screen, right alongside the playlist of everything that we've been listening to together tonight. I guess I'm going to keep things moving along. I do want to say thank you to everyone who came out to the museum last Friday to see 2H1 and I. It was really fun. It was a really, really beautiful day. All right. Let's get going. Next, we're going to hear Paul de Marinis. If God were alive, and he is, you could reach him by telephone, from Songs Without Throats. I played this on one of the very earliest Esoteric Know-Hows. And we're going to revisit it tonight. Talk to you all soon.

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biologically transient. The third eye is hostically transplanted. The third eye sees all, but does not record in harmony with Havism. Havism endorses its own endeavors. The nagging controlled hatred of scapegoatism. The bulge of warm toad. The straight edge of adventelic aftertaste of a small steel object. The smile of precision in round corners. The esoteric, altruistic, sparkling, shiny trailer hitch, impossibly balanced on a gigantic pyramid, rises and levitates as a magnetic field is introduced. What is your evaluation?

0: 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I'm Celandine, and this is Esoteric Know-How. 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Thanks for hanging out with me tonight. Thanks for chatting. If you want to join the chat, you can visit wmpg.org. Let me quickly catch you up on what we've been listening to over the past half hour or so. We began the set with Paul DeMarinis, If God Were Alive, and He Is, You Could Reach Him by Telephone, from Songs Without Throats. Followed that with Fiesta en el Vacío, Matez Moy al Travai, from 2023's Rosal. We heard World's End Girlfriend, that was Sweet Suicide Syndrome, from Helix of Frequency, Phenomenon of Love and Void. Stina Nordenstam, after that, I Came So Far for Beauty, from 1997's People Are Strange. And we closed it out with Roger Doyle, We Who Live Under Heaven, Part 6. And we heard A Triptych of a Pastel Fern, Shiny Things, from the cassette Mythos Audio Alchemy. Came out in 1991. All right, I'm here with Frothy Cascade right now because I think we have another ticket giveaway.
1: It's true.
0: And I think it's for Puppets in Portland?
1: It is Puppets in Portland. It's the same one we did earlier. It's about RAM, and it's an experimental theatrical piece using excerpts of the Bhairavbhuti Ramayana as told through animation, projected images, dance, masks, and puppets. It's at the John Ford Auditorium at the Portland High School.
0: What date is it? September?
1: It is September 25th.
0: Yeah, so we have a ticket giveaway, Puppets in Portland, on September 25th.
1: 207-790-4909.
0: Give us a call if you want those tickets, but wait until we go off mic.
1: That's right. We're not making that mistake again.
0: I would never put a caller on the air like that.
1: I thought they wanted to tell me what they were cooking.
0: You can call and tell me what you're cooking tonight. A lot of people cook during Esoteric Know-How.
1: Yeah. And we get the cooking crowd, which we're part of now, too, because we cooked during the Oracle program.
0: We did. We're really lucky to have a new radio neighbor.
1: I like that show.
0: Yeah, Saturday is a really good night.
1: I have to watch that show because it plays some of the same stuff as me. I've never had to. Now I'm gotta like what I gotta read that playlist before I go on. Make sure I don't repeat.
0: There are some synchronicities. Wow, I can't believe it's already 9:06.
1: Yeah, I'm very very confused. I was hanging out in the basement looking through the no CDs, the CDs that people said no to.
0: You know what else?
1: What else?
0: It was dark by the time I began my show tonight.
1: Oh, no, I know. I feel like that's changing the mood of my show, too. It changes things. Even though we have the lights full blast in here.
0: Yeah, it is way too bright in here tonight.
1: I'm a lights full blast DJ.
0: I like it when they're a little dim.
1: No,
0: so
1: it's business time. I'm conducting business when I'm here.
0: I'm going to get back to the music.
1: Oh, okay.
0: Because I still have quite a bit to fit in.
1: Oh, yeah. Sorry.
0: But I will check back in with all you soon. before I go. And I'm going to fix the lighting in here. Stop by WMPG.org, click chat with the DJ, or give a call, 207-780-4909. Definitely give a call if you'd like those tickets. They are up for grabs. All right. I'm Celandine. I'm here with Frothy Cascade. Thanks, Frothy.
1: WMPG Gorm, Portland.
0: And you are listening to Esoteric Know-How.

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All right, everyone. That concludes Esoteric Know-How. I'm out of here in just 9 minutes. But thanks for listening tonight. Thanks for joining me. Really quickly, I'll let you know what we've been listening to. We heard Enviro Shift from Underground Belgian Wave Volume 1. Bene Gesserit, The Aliens, The 90s Remix. Chioni Yukawa, China Roses. And behind me right now is Connie Frischoff, Wart. I'll see you all in a couple of weeks. Until then, this has been Esoteric Know-How. I'm Celandine. See you soon.

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0: running round. It was like those songs came from some kind of subterranean, old, weird America.
1: I think of you, don't murder me.
0: One that had important information in it.
1: Please don't murder me.
0: That you would kind of have to live your way up to understanding.

All right, everybody. You are listening to WMPG Gorham Portland Radio from the University of Southern Maine. I'm DJ Danny Boy, and this is the Subterranean Chowder coming at you. I am pumped to be here tonight. I'm feeling electric. There's a crispness in the air, and that's going to translate to our show tonight. We're going to do, you know, like it's today was a beautiful day here in Portland. Just, you know, you're starting to get a few of those fall colors in the trees, but the green is still strong. So you're getting that full tableau of the spectrum in the trees, right? You're getting the green leaves. You're getting a little red tinge. You're getting some orange. You're getting a little yellow. It's happening. Fall is one of my favorite seasons. I'm not going to come at you with some sort of campfire fall playlist thing. No, we're going to do a theme tonight. All of the color. I'm going to bring all of the color tonight. We're going to do songs that have a color in the title of the song, but we're going to cut across genres. We're going to have some psych acid jazz. We're going to have some soul. We're going to have a little bit of funk. We're going to have a lot of rock and roll, as well as some Indian stuff. We're going to get a little twang in there. We're going to do it all tonight. We're going to start off with Mr. Little Richard. I've been on a bit of a Little Richard kick, and, you know, God help me, that man can sing and shake his booty. He, you know, he was famous for a lot. He was famous for his orgies, his cocaine and PCP-filled orgies. But even more than that, he was famous for influencing other musicians. You could really argue that the origins of rock and roll really start with Little Richard from Macon, Georgia. Man used to put on pancake makeup and dance around in various kinds of bejazzled clothing. And that was much to his dad's chagrin, who was a pretty straight-laced father of 12. Kicked Little Richard out of the house. Little Richard started playing clubs in Macon, Georgia at 15 years old, hence the name Little. The rest is history. That was in the 40s and the 50s. By the 60s, he was a powerhouse and influencing some of the greatest rock and roll blues and rock guitarists and musicians there were. So that's what's going to kick us off tonight. The first song by Little Richard is called Green Power. That's all those leaves out there that are still holding strong. It's the vast majority right now. We got the green power coming in, but then it's starting to change, and we're going to get into all the other colors. But from Green Power by Little Richard, we're going to go into Black Magic Woman. I am not going to play you the Santana version. The Santana version is beautiful, but did you know that Carlos Santana did not write Black Magic Woman? No. Fleetwood Mac wrote Black Magic Woman, but not Fleetwood Mac as you'd think of it. Not Stevie Nicks. She was in middle school when this was written. It was written by Peter Green, the original co-founder of Fleetwood Mac, an amazing blues guitarist who was deeply inspired by Little Richard. And he quit Fleetwood Mac, you know, by the time you got to know Fleetwood Mac. But boy, go back and listen to their early records. You're going to hear Black Magic Woman. Santana would end up taking that song and mashing it with a Hungarian psych rock artist named Gábor Szabó, who we're going to also hear from later in the show.

taking his Gypsy Queen and making that his Black Magic Woman song. But this is a different take on it. You're going to love it. It's got awesome guitar rock in it. And let's get going. Green Power into Black Magic Woman as we do All of the Color tonight here on Subterranean Chowder. I'll be in the studio 207-780-4909 if you want to say what's up. Let's go.

0: Peter Green, are you serious with that Black Magic Woman that you wrote and Santana gets all the credit for? If you guys have some time, and I couldn't play it on the show, but there's a 7-minute version of that live of Peter Green and early Fleetwood Mac playing that in a club in London, and it is absolutely killer. So that was Black Magic Woman by the original Fleetwood Mac and the original Peter Green, who wrote the song, deeply inspired by Little Richard, who we heard before that, doing Green Power. We are doing all of the color tonight. We're going through songs with color in the name to powerhouse our way into the beginning of fall. And man, if Little Richard was foundational for a lot of the rock we're going to hear tonight, so is this gentleman, Mr. Howlin' Wolf. But I'm not going to play you just a Howlin' Wolf song, friends. I'm not going to just play you Red Rooster by Howlin' Wolf. I'm going to play you the London Sessions, which was when they decided to put Howlin' Wolf in a studio with Clapton in London in 71. So Peter Green has just given his notice in Fleetwood Mac. He's going to turn it over to become the 70s and 80s Fleetwood Mac you know, and the blues Fleetwood Mac is going to go by the wayside. But Eric Clapton and Howlin' Wolf are going to hold it down at the exact same time 2 weeks later and get in the session, and they're going to give a call to the Rolling Stones rhythm section, Charlie Watts and Bill Wyman on bass. So that was the session that they put together for the London Sessions: Howlin' Wolf at the helm, Clapton on guitar, and then the Stones rhythm section. They're going to be playing in the same studio that our next song after that will have been recorded in. We're going to do Red House by Jimi Hendrix. And similarly, Procol Harum is recording around this time as well. And their song, A Whiter Shade of Pale, we would be doing that, but we're going to do the Johnny Blue Skies Sturgill Simpson version of that. I'm going to dedicate that one to my gal, Calla, who I went to the 60th Grateful Dead celebration with. She is, I think she's like 2.5 years old now. She's my buddy Adam's daughter. I think she's listening tonight. So Calla, we're going to do A Whiter Shade of Pale by Johnny Blue Skies for you. So Black Magic Woman was what we heard. We're going to go into Red Rooster from the London Sessions by Howlin' Wolf and Eric Clapton. We're going to get into Red House by Jimi Hendrix. And then we're going to do A Whiter Shade of Pale, a Procol Harum cover by Mr. Sturgill Simpson. What a lineup it is. Let's go.
1: Let's get on it.

Johnny Blue Skies, Sturgill Simpson, you bastard. Man, that guy's got a voice like a whiskey pot filled with honey. I don't even know what that means. That went out to my girl Calla out in El Paso, and also to my friend Lindsay, who was watching The Big Chill on mute, which has the Procol Harum version in. So hi, Lynn. She's down in Philly. Yeah, we're having a blast here doing all of the color, going through songs that have color in the name, celebrating fall, but without that campfire BS kind of boring autumnal playlist. We're going harder. We're going hardcore. Well, not exactly hardcore. Danny, Chowder Danny hardcore. But now let's get a little psychedelic. I mentioned Gábor Szabó earlier. Gábor Szabó is a Hungarian heroin addict, jazz master. He is an incredible guitarist. He wrote the song Gypsy Queen, which Santana then combined with the Peter Green version to make Black Magic Woman. But this, my friends, is going to be his ode to Mick and Keith. This is going to be him taking it for a walk on Painted Black. It's an all instrumental, and then we'll follow that up. We're going to dip back into Little Richard, because yes, I'm hot on Little Richard right now. We're going to go and do his cover of Brown Sugar. So a double Stones cover, Gábor Szabó, Hungarian, tortured, wonderful man, psych jazz of the 70s, doing Painted Black, and then Little Richard doing Brown Sugar. And then we're gonna pull it back up with the Neville Brothers. We're gonna go down to the Delta and listen to Yellow Moon. The guys from the Meters, you know Art and Aaron and the whole Neville clan. They're gonna funk it up with us for Yellow Moon. So that's a three pop for you coming at you. And I guess I'll hop on at 10 and maybe say a swear word in the station identification. But until then, lean way back in your chair for this Painted Black. All right, if you haven't heard this, you're in for a treat.

The Neville Brothers right there doing Yellow Moon. Before that, we had Little Richard doing Brown Sugar, the Stones cover. And then we had what I can only say, based on my texts, is a polarizing version of Paint It Black by Gabor Szabo. I love that song. I got like three texts being like, this is fucking incredible. And then I got a couple texts being like, this sounds like my kid playing harmonica, and this guy's never met a tuner in his life. I don't know what to tell you. It's heroin Hungarian gypsy jazz. I personally enjoy it, and it's my show. I hope you did too, or at least expanded your horizons. All right, so we're doing colors of fall, and we are going to move into the color silver. What happens when you kind of take some of that New Orleans Delta vibe and add a little twang to it and go to England to make it? You get the band Brinsley Schwarz, which I knew very little about, but they played at a festival in England when the Grateful Dead was doing their 72 tour, and they came on right before the Dead, and the Dead loved them, and they were awesome, and I like went down a rabbit hole and like looked into these guys, and I really am into it. I don't know much about what became of them, but they were playing the festival scene in the early 70s alongside the Dead, so that was enough of an endorsement for me. So we're going to hear Brinsley Schwarz do Silver Pistol, and then we're going to move way down on the twang scale to Doc Watson. I've been on another Doc Watson kick, and Doc Watson was a blind flat picking genius from Georgia. So influential to Jerry Garcia, so influential to Billy String, so influential to a lot of people who play the guitar the way he does. Just a bluegrass cornerstone. So we're going to hear him do Rising Sun Blues. So it counts in terms of the theme, in terms of the name. This is his take on the House of the Rising Sun, the kind of famous blues song. So we will hear Silver Pistols by Brinsley Schwarz and Rising Sun Blues, and then we'll get into some funk. Let's go.

Whew, Albert Collins with a scorching solo. Him and Robert Cray on that one doing Black Cat Bone. Ooh, what a blues tune. All right, so we heard Silver Pistol, Brinsley Schwarz. We heard Rising Sun Blues by Doc Watson, man. Ooh, I just bought myself a Doc Watson hat. I'm wearing it right now. That's how much I love that guy. And then we heard Black Cat Bone by Albert Collins. So now let's go psych funk. Let's go psych funk on these colors, friends. Let's do a little three-stage psych funk trio here. We're going to do Shuggy Otis, man, the original weirdo psychedelic soul funk guy. We're going to do Strawberry Letter 23. I had this on my list. My brother texted me and said, put this on the list. I said, I'm going to move it up the list. So, Mike, this one goes out to you. Then we're going to go at right around the same time at Stax Records. We got Rufus Thomas playing this song called Rufus Rastus Johnson Brown. If you haven't heard this one, it's a Stax funk soul banger. And then we're going to get to a little bit more modern Detroit psych funk, and we're going to listen to Black Murda Reality. So Strawberry Letter 23, Rufus Rastus Johnson Brown from Stax, Rufus Thomas there, and then Reality Black Murder. Let's go.

All right, nice little psych funk, psych soul set there. Strawberry Letter 23, Shuggy Otis. Rufus Rastus Johnson Brown by Rufus Thomas out of Stax Records. And then Reality, Black Murder out of Detroit, a currently

active band. So that was a nice little set of colors there, but we got more. But let's switch genres. Let's go to like the late 60s, early 70s, psychedelic, hard to pin down scene. We're going to go with the Stranglers. They were a pub rock band in the early 70s in England. This song is called Golden Brown, which is what the leaves are going to be turning before we know it. It's kind of the last look at the leaves before they kind of just get shitty and go into winter mode. We'll go Golden Brown by the Stranglers. Then we're going to do the New Riders of the Purple Sage doing Panama Red, a little song about a Mescadito and getting some ganja. It's a whole little... It's 2 minutes of shenanigans. And then we're going to go to Captain Beefheart. Her eyes are blue million miles, which is like trippy late 60s. It's hard to pin Captain Beefheart down. A real performer. Panama Red, New Riders of Purple Sage, and Captain Beefheart also played at that Grateful Dead concert in 72 in Bickerstaffe, England, which was just a mud fest, kind of like their version of Woodstock. So I've been listening to those live sets, and that'll be a nice little psychedelic tree gaze for us now. And then I don't think you'd have Clap Your Hands and Say Yeah without Captain Beefheart. So we're gonna follow that up with The Skin of My Yellow Country Teeth by Clap Your Hands and Say Yeah, an early aughts, absolutely masterful record, self-titled Clap Your Hands, Say Yeah. So we're going to do four songs, Golden Brown, Panama Red, Her Eyes Are Blue Million Miles, and The Skin of My Yellow Country Teeth. I'll come back and play a few more for you after that. Really enjoying the time here. Hope you all are too on this beautiful fall evening. Let's get into Golden Brown, which you may recognize from the movie Snatches soundtrack.

All right, team. We're in the home stretch. It's been a blast here tonight. I'm gonna say goodbye now so that I can get these last two songs in. It's been a pleasure doing all of The Color with you tonight as we ring in fall. Nobody gets out of the chowder without hearing some Jerry Garcia and some Neil Young, and it's perfectly on theme tonight. You know, a lot of people cover Bob Dylan, but Jerry Garcia and his JGB, Jerry Garcia Band, took Dylan for a whole different vibe in terms of his musical sound. Jerry was kind of a frustrated Motown and soul singer at heart, and his versions of Dylan are always very upbeat and soulful, and definitely have that kind of soul vibe. So we're gonna do Jerry's take on Bob's "Tangled Up in Blue," and then we're gonna go right over to Neil Young and the Crazy Horse doing "My My." Hey, hey, Out of the Blue, and then we might finish off with a little bit of the rejoinder to that song, Into the Black. It's been a pleasure tonight. I'm turning it over to the fine fellas from The Worm after you hear from Uncle Neil, and enjoy the fall out there, everybody. Have a great night. Listen to Jerry, listen to Neil, listen to The Worm. Talk to you soon.

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90.9 WMPG, Gore, Portland. Radio from the University of Southern Maine. This is Tom. And you're listening to The Worm. Hey. Flying solo here tonight. Daddy's got the chair all to himself. We usually share one chair. Because we're just worms. We're just little worms. So, no theme tonight. Just playing a bunch of new stuff. And some new stuff that I have procured recently. Except for the song we just played, which is Dead Boys. The song Sonic Reducer. R.I.P. Cheetah Chrome, guitar player for the Dead Boys. He passed away last week, but we were doing a dumb bit last week, and we didn't play a Dead Boys song. So I got a couple more Dead Boys songs I might play. First, I'm going to read you some business, and then we'll get to the other songs that we're going to play. And I have a ticket giveaway. Oh, boy. 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Well, guess what? If you wanted to see an event next Saturday, sorry, next Friday, the 25th, called Puppets in Portland, you give me a call here. 207-780-4909. That's the number. 207-780-4909. Puppets in Portland. Katkatha Puppet Art Trusts About Ram from New Delhi, India. John Ford Auditorium at Portland High School is where you'll be going. This says Portland High School. Probably means school. 284 Cumberland Ave. September 25th. Doesn't have the time. I'm sure you can figure it out. About Ram is an experimental theatrical piece using excerpts from the Bhavbhuti Ramayana and told through animation, projected images, dance, masks, and puppets. Go to puppetsinportland.org for more info, of course. If you're the 800th caller tonight, 207-780-4909, and you'd like to go, I'll give you a pair of them. A pair of tickets to that thing. And if you don't want to go, don't call, I guess. Doesn't bother me one bit. We're going to keep playing songs until 1 in the morning. This next one's by a band called Every Time I Die. We have another RIP, Andy Williams from Every Time I Die. Also known as The Butcher if you are a wrestling fan. This is an old Every Time I Die song from when old me used to listen to this band. The song's called Logic of Crocodiles. Stay tuned. Cool people should stop dying. And more shitty people should die. Here on The Worm.

90.9 WMPG Gorham, Portland Radio from the University of Southern Maine. This is Tom, and you're listening to The Worm. Thank you for joining me here on The Worm. Playing some new stuff, mostly, tonight, with some not-so-new stuff, too. But mostly new stuff. And I've also got tickets to give away to Puppets in Portland next Friday at some time. At the John Ford Auditorium in Portland High School. If you need a reminder, the program's called About Ram. It's an experimental theatrical piece using excerpts from the Bhavbhuti Ramayana and told through animation, projected images, dance, masks, and puppets, of course. Go to puppetsinportland.org for more info. If you call in, 207-780-4909. Once again, 207-780-4909. We're at 700 calls, so we're very close to the 800th call. You call in, you get a pair. $0. Maybe you give me $5 just as a thank you. You don't have to, but maybe. You just heard Ceremony. New Ceremony. The record's called Tell Me Your Dream. That song was called Deep Down Where I Belong. Before that was Billiam, who has a new record coming out. It's called Fang the Sniper. That song was called Human Body Units. Brand new Sweeping Promises before that with a song called Rapture Ore. That record's called You Say I Romanticize. It's very good. It's on Sub Pop Records, which is wild. 3-minute movie before that. A song called I Know Because. I believe that's also the name of the 7-inch. Making Friends before that. The song called Anyway. Off of a record called Home Is Where the Heart Was. Before that was Freak Phone from here in Portland, Maine, with Attention Economy off their new record Fresh Set, which is very good. If you're a regular listener to The Worm, you know that we love the Freak Phones here. And Every Time I Die with Logic of Crocodiles from Last Night in Town. It was the first song of the set. I'm going to be here till 1 in the morning. Playing you songs. We're playing another song. This is a new Mopar Stars record. It's called Official Researchers of the New Jersey Devil. Hope you like Teenage Fan Club and Power Pop, because that's what this is going to be. This song's called Wreck the Bike. It's the first track off this record. It's great. Stay tuned.

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90.9 WMPG, Gorham, Portland Radio from the University of Southern Maine. This is Tom, and you're listening to The Worm. We're halfway through. You know what that means. There's an hour left. We're playing mostly new stuff tonight. We might go fully new stuff tonight, depending on how the rest of the show goes. Most of the times we just wing it here. And tonight's not any different. We're winging it. Brought a bunch of music. I'm going to play it for you. That was just a band called Sux. S-U-X. That song is called Get Out of My Way. And the record is called Sux Sells. Very good name. Stupid Plots. Before that, with a song called I Don't Care. From the Should and Want EP. Fan Club. Before that, with Only Heroes. From the Stimulation EP. Arcadian Starship. Before that, with Wasted. From a new record, So Long and Thanks for All the Fish. 1-800-MIKEY has a new record. It's called In Yun. That song is called Me and My Only. The Boojums. A song called Football from a self-titled record that came out last year. I like that song a lot. The Tubbs have a brand new record. Oh boy, I'm excited. It's called, that song was the first track from it, called Hard Life. Record's called Hard Life. Twisted Teens have like a fourth record that came out this year called The Holy Cross Tigers. That song is the first single from it, called When We First Met. They're also on Sub Pop now. Wow. Without, before that, there's a song called Internet Explorer from a 7-inch called Mind Haze. Loose Lips before that. Their EP is called Love You. That song was called Beehive something. It just says Beehive, but that's not true. It's not true. It's Beehive Teardrop Computer. And Mopar Stars before that was the first song on the set. Wreck the Bike off of Official Researchers of the New Jersey Devil. Wow. We have an hour left. This next song, an upcoming record I'm very excited for. This is a new Strawman Army. I really liked their last record. And if this song is any indication, I'll really like this next record. Hope you also like it, listener, because I'm going to play it after I turn down some Super Metroid. Stay tuned to The Worm.

Hope you're enjoying yourselves on this Sunday morning now. We've took an inadvertent trip to the hard corner for that last block, that rock block. You just heard brand new Haywire song, Sincerely Yours, after upcoming LP. The Ejaculators before that, great band name. World Is a Fuck. The record's called God Bless You. It was great. The Losers before that with Cost of Living off of Somebody Kill Me EP. Early Grave before that with Combat from a new record, Violent Winter. Foot Fetish before that, a song called Learn Your Place. You know I had to play a band called Foot Fetish. It's a great band name. Oust before that with Shoot a CEO from an EP called A Girl Can Dream. Manifest X before that with On Your Own off their upcoming LP on Triple B Records. Kinetic Orbital Strike, also very good band name. Endless Night from Hell, brand new records called The Terrifying Power of Bombardment. Fashion Change had a new song called Ego Trip off of an upcoming record. Goblin Violence was before that, another one I had to pick. That song was called Goblin Violence. Soul Glow before that with their upcoming record. What's it called? I'm gonna grab all that. I said that as white as possible. That song is called February Theory. Havana Syndrome before that with Pray to the State off an upcoming record of the same title, I believe. And Strawman Army with the new song Striking Home. That record's gonna be called True North, and I'm very excited. Wow, Soul Glow's on Epitaph now. Hey, all these bands are getting picked up by big labels. Is that a problem? Who knows? History couldn't tell us, give us any information towards that. I got a half hour left. I've mostly run out of new music to play. So it's going to be a mix of all sorts of stuff. And then we'll play one last one. And Blythe is not here for the Girl Radio Hour, but Geo is here for the Geo Radio Hour. So stay tuned for that. Here is a song that came out last year off the record, All Dead Bars Go to Heaven. This is Give the Metalhead a Hug by Dead Bars. On the Worm.

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90.9 WMPG Gorham Portland Radio from the University of Southern Maine. This is Matt, and I'm signing off. You've been listening to The Worm. You just heard Witches with Dicks, Next of Skin. Before that, Station Model Violence with Apex Calling. Snooper with a song called Company Car. No Pressure with a new song called Late Apology. Prisonnier du Temps with Et Jusque la Mort. That's French. Dear Landlord, before that, with Don't Let the Sun Go Down on Your Grievances by Daniel Johnston. Few, before that, with Hope. Yeah, there was another song before that. The Gimmies with a song called Anxiety. I missed it. And Dead Bars with Give the Metalhead a Hug was the first song in the set. One more Dead Boy song for you before we go. This is Ain't Nothing to Do. Geo's on next. Stay tuned to The Worm.

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I'm Gio, covering for Blythe. This is Girl Radio Hour. Thanks for tuning in.

my heart. I don't want to happen.

Hey, WMPG, Gorham, Portland. This is Scott Chaslin from The Machine. This is the best station in the entire world. Hey, WMPG, Gorham, Portland. This is Scott Chaslin from The Machine. 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

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I'm Gio, covering for Blythe. This is Girl Radio Hour. I'll be here till 3. Thanks for listening.

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I'm Gio, covering for Blythe. This is Girl Radio Hour. I do a show on Thursday nights at 10 o'clock called In Through the Outhouse. Stop by sometime. Bring some spray and some sawdust. Thanks for tuning in. Thanks for listening. I'm having a blast.

Hey, folks, I'm DJ Geo covering for Blythe. This is Girl Radio Hour. Be here for another 15 minutes. Thanks for tuning in.

She's going to get up. $5 worth of hype. 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She's going to get up.

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And she's drunk. And she's drunk. And she's drunk. She's drunk. She's drunk. She's drunk. She's drunk. Immediately, that makes it kind of tough. This is our daughter, Kathy, ladies and gentlemen. Come on, come on, come on. 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

0: You all right? You all right? You all right? You all right? You all right? You all right? You all right? You all right? You all right? You all right? You all right? You all right? You all right? You all right? You all right? You all right? You all right? You all right? You all right? You all right? You all right? You all right? You all right? You all right? You all right?
1: You all right? You all right? You do it. Do it.

0: Hey, folks, I'm Gio, getting ready to sign off in about 55 seconds. Hey, folks, I'm Gio, getting ready to sign off in about 55 seconds.
1: Well, now it's about 55 seconds. Yeah, I think it is. Well, now it's about 55 seconds. Well, no, now it's like 40 seconds.
0: Well, now it's about 55 seconds.
1: Well, no, now it's like 40 seconds. Well, actually, it's 30 now. 30 seconds. But yeah, this is Girl Radio Hour. And it's
0: actually it's 30 now. 30 seconds.
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1: Been a lot of fun being with you.
0: And it's
1: hope you enjoyed the ride.
0: 30 seconds.
1: Gio sitting in for Blythe. And know that I will sleep well.
0: Being with you.

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This is Friendly Fire, a voice for veterans. 25 years ago this week, America was attacked. Thousands died. And although our democracy didn't, it took a direct hit from those who, as Benjamin Franklin famously wrote, would give up essential liberty to purchase a little temporary security. We'll take a look back at the day that changed America forever. Stay tuned.

0: And that's John Farnham with You're the Voice. Welcome to Friendly Fire, a voice for veterans. I'm your host, Don Kimball. It's a pleasure to have you along today. We are recording from a remote location we call the Sacred Feather Studios, and we're very happy to be on WMPG FM 90.9 Gorham, Portland, or on the web at WMPG.org. And we do have to tell you, dear listener, the opinions expressed on Friendly Fire are those of the speakers and do not necessarily reflect the opinions or views of this radio station. We encourage the expression of opposing views. And now let's go to our previously recorded broadcast. And just a note of warning here, some of the testimony about the events of 9/11 are quite graphic. Welcome to Friendly Fire, Voice for Veterans. Today we're so very proud and pleased to have three guests all calling us from the Commonwealth of Virginia. Catherine Costello is a Friendly Fire frequent flyer. She is a licensed clinical social worker, and she is also a trauma specialist with over 25 years of experience dedicated to the mental health and wellness of military families, veterans, and first responders. She's the founder of Awaken Wellness Center and has spent 2 decades specializing in the treatment of trauma, deployment-related stress, and moral injury. Her work is deeply informed by both clinical experience and lived experience as a military spouse and from a family with generations of service. Catherine brings an intimate understanding and a unique pressure facing those who serve and families who supported them. In 2018, she was honored with the TAPS Community Care Provider of the Year, and that's the Tragedy Assistance Program for Survivors. Catherine, thanks for coming back on Friendly Fire.
1: Thanks, as always, for having me, Don.
0: Also joining us is Dani Seltzer. She's a wife, mother of 5, a lifelong coach, entrepreneur, community leader, and a proud daughter of an Army family. She was born at Fort Campbell, Kentucky, into the 101st Airborne Division community. Dani grew up with military service woven into the fabric of her family. Her dad served 28 years in the United States Army before spending another 2 decades. And if my math skills are good, that is 48 years of service. Wow. And he spent those last 2 decades at the Pentagon. And today she's the proud mother-in-law of a senior airman, married to and stationed with her eldest daughter at Joint Base Pearl Harbor, Hickam in Hawaii. Dani is a small business owner with her husband and a partner in a local restaurant. And she also owns a wellness business focused on helping people and families build healthier lives. And at the heart of that, she says everything she does is a commitment to coaching, creating, and connecting. For more than 30 years, she has coached children and adolescents in her community. And for more than 2 decades, she has served and led
1: Boromeo
0: Housing Incorporated, a nonprofit supporting young mothers and their children as they work towards education, independence, and a more secure future. Thanks so much for being a first-time Friendly Fire participant here. Also, I forgot to mention that during on September 11th, you were an eyewitness to the attack on the Pentagon, a story that forever changed the way that you understand service, sacrifice, and the fragility of just an ordinary day. Yeah. And last but not least, returning Friendly Fire frequent flyer, Brian Goodman. Brian is the co-founder of the Armadillo Woolery and a lieutenant at the fire department with over 19 years of experience. His work focuses on the intersection of fire service, leadership, occupational health and safety, and ethical product innovation. I like that. His mission is to address the critical health and safety challenges faced by first responders with a particular emphasis on reducing toxic exposure and preventing long-term risks like cancer. And as we all know, and some of you out there don't know, cancer is the leading cause of death. Firefighter heroes. Thank you so much for being back with us, Brian. And I know that your company is thriving. I just ordered some socks there from you folks. And you're producing uniforms that are PFAS-free, the forever everywhere chemical. And that's kind of the mission that you've taken on today. And you're also very concerned with education, awareness, and systemic change in occupational health and safety practices. Thank you all three so much for being here today on Friendly Fire to discuss the upcoming 25th anniversary of the day that changed America forever, 9/11. And it's hard to believe that it's here, but we want to talk about it. We want to talk about how you are going to deal with it, how we can help our listeners out there deal with it. We know it's coming. We can't stop it. And as it approaches, I think we're all feeling a lot of different feelings here. We know that on that day, you know, in New York City, 343 firefighters were killed and 400 have died since that. 72 law enforcement officers died on 9/11. This is all, of course, in New York City. 72 law enforcement officers and 500 law enforcement officers died since then. These illnesses were, of course, connected to the tragedy of 9/11. I also knew somebody who, from my hometown, actually, that was on one of the four flights. Danny, we'll start with you. Where were you that day? And tell us about your experience of what happened, please.
2: Well, I worked in Roslyn, Arlington at the time. I was a contractor to an IT firm. And I was, as per the use, late to work. So I was sitting on I-95 North, working my way in and approaching the exit for the Pentagon, which is what I did every day. Bumper to bumper traffic, was listening to my local radio station, and I was listening to the coverage as the first tower was hit and just kind of like awestruck, as it were. The air conditioning was out in my Saturn, so I had the windows down, and listening and just kind of processing. And at 9:03, when the second tower was hit, I had just come around the corner and I could see the Pentagon, and my dad was working. He was by then retired in his second round of service there as the director of military personnel. And so when I was hearing about the second tower being hit, I tried to call my dad. I called his direct line just to get his thoughts and, you know, talk through it with him. We're very close. And he didn't answer. I couldn't get through. And then I'm inching along and I'm watching a helicopter take off on the 110, and you know, windows are down, it's loud, I'm listening, I'm watching, I'm inching forward, I'm level with it, and I get just beyond the helipad, and I'm hearing what sounds like, I think at first, that the helicopter is coming back, and I'm looking, and I can't see it, and then I see in my rearview mirror, and I'm trying not to get emotional, I can see something my brain can't make sense. It's not a helicopter, it's a plane, but it's coming back at the helipad. And I am looking and I'm hearing it and it's so loud. And I was driving a manual. I took my car out of gear. I remember putting both feet on the brake pedal and I hugged my steering wheel and put my head down, and the plane hit. My car flew forward. It was like being caught in the wildest hailstorm of my life, like, 'cause the windows were down. And the smoke filled my car, and this big chunk of green metal like scraped the hood of my car, like right in front of me. And there was quiet and it was loud and it was smoky and it was acidic, awful smelling smoke. And sometimes I wake up still smelling that. And then I saw people, and like there's this woman whose face I will never forget. I have no idea who she is, running next to me with her security ID badge flapping next to her. And just, it was, I don't know how long I was there. I don't know how long it took. I kept trying to call my dad. I couldn't get through. I then called, I was separated from my husband at the time. I called, got a hold of him, and he called the direct line to my dad's desk from the landline with me on speaker. And he told my dad where I was, and my dad, I could hear his voice, and he just started yelling, "Get out, get out." And I kind of looked around, and there was a UPS truck, and I saw this UPS truck careening out of the delivery lane, and I put my car in gear, jumped the curb, and followed that UPS truck. And yeah. I got out and I drove into Roslyn, and I'm listening to the radio and I'm like, I don't understand how the radio isn't talking about what's happening. Like I honest to God can't tell you how long it took to leave from the time the explosion happened to get into Roslyn.
0: Danny, what is Roslyn?
2: Roslyn is like the lowest neighborhood in Arlington. It butts up with the Potomac into DC. Okay. And okay. So like I'm coming around and I'm working my way up into Roslyn. That's where my work was. I was just like, at this point, I was like, I just need to get to work. And I couldn't understand why nobody was talking about the Pentagon. And I'm stuck at a light, and this woman is crossing in front of me, and my windows are still down, and I must have been weeping, and I didn't realize it. And this woman walked over to me and put her hand inside my car, and she said, "It's okay, honey. We're all going to be okay." And I'm like, "But you don't know," because the radio still wasn't saying what had just happened at the Pentagon. And then light changed, and I drove, and I parked my car, and I got out, and I got upstairs. And as I got up off the elevator out of the parking garage, my coworkers were coming out, and they're like, "We're all being sent home. We're all being sent home." And I got on my hands and knees and threw up everywhere. The rest of the story is I ended up having to walk up the street to the guy who owned the company I was contracting to. His name's Pierre. And it's an interesting twist on my story in that Pierre was naturalized as a U.S. citizen in February of 2001. And we were just sort of exploring the idea of dating as I was navigating a divorce. But a bunch of us ended up at his apartment because it was walkable, because nobody could get out of Arlington.
0: Right. Yeah, you sent home, but you can't possibly drive home, right?
2: You couldn't go home. All the roads were shut down. Everybody was stuck. Right. So we all ended up there. And eventually people got picked up and I couldn't drive. My dad ended up having to come and get me. But at one point, as people were leaving, Pierre and I were sitting there. He's originally from Lebanon. And just trying to process it. And I was sitting there crying, looking at him, talking to him about it. And he looked at me with tears in his eyes and said, "I moved halfway around the world to get away from this and I almost lost you today from the same things that I tried to escape from." And that was a defining moment for me in understanding something that I don't think I had ever, how could I conceive of domestic terror? Like, that was not a real thing for us. I mean, I'm 51. 25 years ago, I was a baby. You know, I had two little kids. I was a baby.
0: I was going to ask you how many children you had at that time.
2: I had two at the time, and they were little. And so my three youngest weren't alive for this. I'm now married to that man, Pierre, and we've had three more kids. We can talk more about how that plays out.
0: That part of it is great. Well, thank you for sharing this story. I know it's very traumatic. I had no idea that explosion actually affected you.
2: Totaled my car. USAA basically totaled my car from the damage. I mean, it was,
0: Well, and we're going to talk about coping skills and how you and your family deals with that after we, let's go to Brian now. And Brian, why don't you share some memories of 9/11 and were you at the station or?
3: I was a junior in high school, and I come from a family of firemen. So my uncle was a firefighter, and I was sitting in civics class, and I got a phone call from my mom saying that my uncle had to respond to the Pentagon. Yeah, so a lot of people don't know this, but Northern Virginia was one of the first in the country to do a mutual aid understanding where it's automatic. So if there's an incident that happens in D.C. or an incident that happens in Arlington, everybody from Northern Virginia comes to you. Since 9/11, Hampton Roads has implemented something similar. It's basically called automatic aid. So we knew that when the Pentagon got hit, my uncle was going. So I immediately left school, went home. And we all, cell phones were brand new. So we all got on the cordless landline and we're getting continuous updates from my aunt.
0: Wow.
3: So, yeah, he responded. He was pulling people out. I think the first three rings of the Pentagon took the brunt of it. The way that the Pentagon is designed, it was actually a saving grace that the plane never got to the inner rings of the Pentagon.
0: Oh, right. Because of the design. Yeah. Is your uncle still alive, Brian?
3: He is. Yes.
0: Did you get to see him much? Are you doing?
3: No, yeah. We get to see him all the time. It's obviously a somber day for our family coming with a lot of firemen in it. It's a day of remembrance. a lot of Hampton Roads firefighters went up to D.C. and New York for the aftermath because both the municipalities were calling for firefighters basically from everywhere. They do a lot of the digging and stuff like that. And what a lot of people don't realize is, yeah, we lost 343 on 9/11 firemen. But the numbers, every year that goes by, continually go up. And that can be from suicide, or that can be from occupational exposure due to what firefighters were exposed to on the piles. You know, if this is something that hit, for your listeners, if this is something that hits home for you, keep this stuff in mind when voting season comes around, because this is the stuff that matters.
0: Thanks, Brian. So, Catherine, you've heard Brian's story and Danny's story, and what are your memories of that day?
1: Well, first of all, I want to thank them both for sharing those stories. You know, listening to them, it invokes emotion in me. And I remember that day very well, as everyone does. I think it's something that's ingrained. And you have the experience where you have people like Danny or Brian's, you know, uncle, people who were intimately there on the ground. And then you have us as a whole, as a nation, who collectively were experiencing this trauma and this disruption of safety all at one time. And a lot to make sense out of. And so I think it's one of those events that any of us, if you ask where were you and what you were doing, someone can recall that exact moment of what they were doing. And I was actually in graduate school, not too far from the Pentagon, less than a mile from the Pentagon. I was sitting in my class when we heard the Pentagon was hit. And our whole class immediately, several people like Danny's father had relatives working in the Pentagon. All at once, everybody got up at the exact same time, and it was complete chaos. Everyone was leaving. And there was that word. I was driving out of the parking garage of my graduate school, and there was the word that there was another plane coming towards D.C. So there, and all of the phone lines were down here. You could not get through to anyone. I have brothers working right by the White House, and I have family members trying to reach me that day, and nobody could get through on any kind of communication, which set a whole nother level of panic, because nobody could even check in and make sure that their loved ones were safe. And so I think it's ingrained in us. And I think there are, you know, we all had as a society a collective experience that day, but also the individual experience of those like Danny and Brian's family who were directly there on site witnessing it firsthand.
0: Yeah, Catherine, it's a memory that's ingrained in our brain, wired in our brain. And, you know, my particular story was that I got up that morning in Biddeford, Maine, and I turned on the TV set, and the first tower had already been hit. And the initial reports, of course, were it was a small airplane that hit. And as I watched the tower smoke, here comes United 175 left to right, live on TV, impact the other tower. And immediately, of course, I knew, everybody that was watching that knew that, you know, the country was at war. I won't go into much more of it than that, but that was my memory, and certainly one, but, you know, we won't ever forget. If you just joined us, we're so very proud and pleased to have with us three guests, all calling from Virginia. Catherine Costello, she's a licensed clinical social worker, has a private practice of the Awaken Wellness Center, and Danny Sells is also calling us from Virginia. And Danny was a witness to what happened at the Pentagon that day, and she could have almost been killed herself. Her car was totaled by the debris field from the impact of the airplane into the Pentagon. And also calling us, Brian Goodman. Brian was actually in high school when this happened, but went on to be a career firefighter, where he has served now for over 20 years. And we're also very happy to have all three of you with us telling us your stories. And so as we approach this anniversary, of course, there's a lot of anxiety, some depression, lots of different feelings that are going to be coming up. So, Catherine, both you and Danny are adept at in helping people cope with tragic events, and this might be the most tragic event that you could think of to have people cope with. How are you preparing for this, Catherine?
1: You know, it's interesting because I think every single year the anniversary comes around and has an impact. I personally do watch the media because I want to remember and not forget, but that is me. And I recently, just 2 weeks ago, for the first time, I visited every single now 9/11 memorial. I visited the one in Pennsylvania 2 weeks ago.
0: Oh, you just were out there at Shanksville yeah, 2 weeks ago?
1: I was, for the first time. I had been to the Pentagon. Wow. I had been to the New York, the Trade Centers. I had not been to Shanksville. And I like to take a moment, take a pause to remember and honor and, you know, have a moment. But I do know for some people, the media, you know, you have where they will read every name and we're going to a world that it can be trauma provoking. So I think it's such an individual thing. Again, we experience this collectively as a society for people who, as a society, we were impacted as a whole, but then you have the individual experience that were truly, you know, in the situation, life or death. So I think it can be very individually on what coping skills work. But what I will say is it's very normal for it to be triggering and for the anniversary to bring distress. And we do see that more, especially with people who have experienced any other trauma who are anticipating the anniversary. And the importance of self-care, self-awareness, and incorporating coping techniques. And we are doing a lot more education right now. We do a lot of education in September anyway around Suicide Prevention Month on knowing your triggers. But we especially are sensitive to the 9/11 date and what that might bring up for people.
0: Is this Suicide Prevention Month?
1: Yes, it is.
0: Kind of makes sense. Did they come up with Suicide Prevention Month as a result of 9/11, or was that around before that? Do you know?
1: Great question, Don. I am not sure of that answer, but they have coincided. And there is a lot of this time of year bringing up a lot of emotion. You know, you hear it in Dani's voice, her emotion. You know, I appreciate her telling that story. I think one of the things we can do around trauma, tell our story. It allows other people to know it's safe. Tell your story. Trauma is real. We're human beings here, but we are experiencing really traumatic, adverse things at times. And 9/11 was one that, because even though we experienced it collectively, individual experiences were different. And telling your story matters. And I truly appreciate and honor when someone shares their story and allows others to hold space for it, because that helps us all know of their experience, but also helps other people know they're not alone.
0: Yeah. And I mean, going and visiting the sites of the tragedy, I don't know about Dani because, you know, she was actually there when mm-hmm. it happened, about visiting the Pentagon. But I've been to Shanksville myself. I went along with Paul Venito, who's the flight attendant who does Polly's Push. And for those of you who don't know Polly's Push, Polly is pushing his flight attendant beverage cart for the final time now from Boston to Ground Zero. He's in Connecticut right now. Go to Polly's Push and check him out. And he is remembering the first responders, which of course were the pilots and the flight attendants and passengers aboard those four airlines that day, had no warning of what was coming. And of course, United Flight 93, which is the one that crashed in Shanksville, that Dani said that her dad said, you know, we're expecting more. United 93 was headed towards either the Capitol building or the White House, and the passengers and what was left of the crew that hadn't been murdered took that airplane back, and the terrorists crashed that aircraft into the ground out there in Shanksville, Pennsylvania. It is now a national park, and it is just, what can you say about it? It's sacred ground. You go out there and you stand on the overlook and look at that hole that was left in the ground, mostly filled in now, and it's just, I can't really put it into words. But Brian, let's go to you. What do you plan on doing, and how are you coping with this?
3: So 9/11 is a pretty emotional day for firemen across the country. We learned a lot on that day. There was also a lot of funding that ended up happening because of that. I can't speak for every firefighter in the nation, but I can tell you that a lot of us climb 110 floors on 9/11, and we go to usually somebody's individual city, county, community, what have you, will have some sort of remembrance ceremony that we'll try to go to. I am actually working that day, so we are going to climb 110 stories. You know, if our New York brothers can do it on 9/11, we can too.
0: Wow. And we know that, you know, so many more firefighters at the Twin Towers died that day than police officers did, because the police department on the communication system knew that the towers were coming down and the firefighters didn't know. So the firefighters were still going up as the police officers were coming out. And so that's why there was so much more loss of life for firefighters. And of course, you know, there was a period of recovery that went on for, I don't know how many days or weeks there at the site of the World Trade Centers. And eventually they said, well, you know, we have to stop this and we've got to start rebuilding, which meant that some of the firefighters that died that day, their bodies were never going to be found, which of course is even more traumatic for the families not having anything to bury. And so the firefighters, of course, you know, said, we want to recover our brothers and sisters. And the city ordered the police to ring around the World Trade Center. And there were actually fights between the firefighters and the police department. You know, just a very, very tragic event. But eventually, you know, the site needed to start being cleaned up. So it's really, really difficult thing. So there is an event, Brian, around the country on 9/11 where the firefighters honor their fallen brethren by 110, is it, flights?
3: Yep, you climb 110 stories.
0: 110, is it, flights?
3: Yep, you climb 110 stories. So, for example, in Hampton Roads, Norfolk at the Scope has an event going on where anybody, it doesn't have to be a firefighter, anybody can go there and climb 110 stories. As I stated, I will be at work, so I will do it on a stair stepper. I'll climb 110 stories on a stair stepper.
0: Oh, and I was going to say, and you are, in your own way, also honoring the firefighters who died not only that day, but have died since from related illnesses. 400 is the number of firefighters have died since, it's injuries that were related, mostly, you know, toxic inhalation. And if you remember Christine Todd Whitman, who was the EPA director, coming to New York City with Bush 43 and saying that the air was good to breathe.
3: That's a whole nother topic, Don. Yeah. We actually had three firefighters from our city that passed away and are now honored in Colorado for line of duty deaths due to cancer from working on the pile during 9/11.
0: So sorry, so very sorry for that. Danny, how are you planning on dealing with this anniversary? Who are you going to be with? What are you going to do?
2: Well, it's always hard for me. So unlike you and Catherine, I have not seen Shanksville and I have not actually been to the Pentagon. I did, after multiple attempts, finally walk through the World Trade Center Memorial several years ago. And it was hard, but I got through it. There was a panic attack or two, but I did it.
0: I hope you enjoyed part one of our interview on the 25th anniversary of 9/11. Tune in next week for part two. Are you a veteran in crisis or concerned about one? Contact the Veterans Crisis Line at 988, and that number is 988. And it looks like that's a wrap from the Sacred Feather Studios. Till next time, everybody, stay safe, be well, and remember, you are the voice.

And good morning. You're listening to WMPG at 90.9 on your FM dial. And this is the Sunday Simcha. My name is Hillel. Gosh, I haven't been in the seat for several weeks, so it's good to be back in the seat. And it's now 6:30 on this 20th of September. It's also the 9th of Tishrei in the year 5787. We're on the day before Yom Kippur, the day of repentance for the Jewish people, day in which we think about the year in the past and hope for better things in the year coming up. And I'm going to start the day with some classical music. And I've got some George Gershwin lined up on the platter. And this is his lullaby.

Okay, and you're listening to WMPG, and that was Schoenberg, Theme and Variations, Opus 43B by Eugene Ormandy and the Philadelphia Orchestra. Wow, that was really grand. And before that was George Gershwin and his lullaby from his Gershwin Symphonic Classics. And it's now about 4 minutes before 7 o'clock, and I have just one more piece to play. And this is something by Osvaldo Golijov, and it's called Ever Yours.

0: And this is WMPG, Gorham in Portland, radio from the University of Southern Maine. And I'm glad to have you along. This is the Sunday Simcha with me, Hillel. And the time now is just about 4 minutes after 7 o'clock on this beautiful 20th of September. We're heading into the winter season. It's definitely getting chilly out there. It's about 40 degrees, 50 degrees when I was coming in this morning. But it's sunny and it's clear and pretty nice. So that last piece was something by Osvaldo Golijov, and it was called Ever Yours, Movement 2, Starbound. A little bit of space music there for you. And you should know that Creative Portland invites the community to explore Third Wednesdays, a new monthly self-guided art walk in the heart of downtown Portland's Arts District. 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And here's a special message for you.
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0: Okay, something to dance to. And, oh my goodness. Let's see what the weather is today, shall we? For Portland. Right now it's 43 degrees and partly cloudy. And the forecast, it's going to be a 50% chance of showers after 1 p.m., mostly cloudy with a high near 61. South winds 5 to 10 miles an hour with gusts as high as 20 miles per hour. And just a tenth of an inch of precipitation is possible. Tonight will be rain before midnight, then a chance of showers between midnight and 2 a.m. The low will be around 51. East winds around 5 miles an hour. And Monday, mostly cloudy again, then gradually becoming sunny, with high near 63, north winds around 10 miles an hour. Monday night, mostly cloudy, with a low around 48. Tuesday is predicted to be partly sunny. Wednesday, partly sunny. Thursday, mostly sunny, with a high near 62. So it's going to be a cooler week as we head rapidly towards October. Ooh, things are getting cold. So I hope you enjoyed your summer at any rate. And, I have a ticket giveaway. It's for Julia Keefe Indigenous Big Band. It's at the State Theater on October 15th at 7 p.m. Led by acclaimed vocalist Julia Keefe, the Julia Keefe Indigenous Big Band brings together Native and Indigenous jazz musicians from across Indian country to celebrate the rich and too often overlooked legacy of Indigenous artists in jazz. The ensemble pairs music by trailblazers, including Mildred Bailey, Oscar Pettiford, Hoagy Carmichael, and Jim Pepper, with works by contemporary Indigenous composers. So that's the State Theater, October 15th at 7 p.m. I have a pair of tickets for the second caller at 780-4909. If you want to try and get that pair of tickets. So call me if you want to try, but call me while I'm playing a song, not while I'm talking, blah, blah, blah. Let's see what I have. Serba Let's go with a serva here with Frank London's band. Where is that? Yeah. Particularly serva in C.

Okay, and we've been listening to some great music, and that was Sara Aroeste, who is a singer of Ladino music, and Ladino is music from Jews who lived around Spain or Spanish-speaking countries and who emigrated from there. And Ladino is kind of a mix of Spanish and Hebrew and kind of a mix-up, kind of like Yiddish, except in Spain. And Sarah's original name was Sarah Silverman, but as Ashkenazi klezmer became more popular, she felt that there wasn't enough attention paid to Sephardic music, so she started a Judeo-Spanish rock band in 2001, and she adopted her mother's maiden name when she became a Ladino musician. So that was a really great rendition of A La Una, which is at the one or in the beginning. And then before that was Isle of Klesbos, Unterbeimer, and that was a live rendition. And before that was Frank London playing Serba in C from the Glass House Orchestra. And I hope you're enjoying the music. It's now 23 past 7. And I'm going to continue on with one more song by Sara Aroeste. And this will be called Bailamos, or Let's Dance.

Okay, my goodness, this morning is going so fast. It's 7:33. I always think I don't have enough music to make it through the show, and it turns out I have too much. So, I have an important announcement to let you know about. You should know that Friends of Casco Bay is hosting a community cleanup at Back Cove on Friday, September 25th, from 10:30 a.m. to noon. All ages are welcome to pitch in for a healthier Casco Bay. For information, visit cascobay.org. And you can, if you like the music I'm playing, you can check out my playlist. It's at spinatron.com, at WMPG, of course. And that was another song from Frank London's band, and that was from, of course, it's called The Bottom of the Well, and it was from a CD called The Night in the Old Marketplace. Before that was a band called Klezmer Sun, which I

forgiveness for your for the things that didn't turn out so well this year. And hopefully next year will be better, and you'll be able to avoid those mistakes. It's 7:35. And got something else here for you.

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Well, I think you might have been listening to the wrong station. Hi, everybody. 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

0: And you're listening to WMPG in Gorman, Portland, radio from the University of Southern Maine, your favorite eclectic radio music station in Southern Maine, in Maine, I dare say. My name is Hillel. This is the Sunday Simcha, your weekly show of Jewish music. And that was Billy Joel singing If I Only Had the Words. And before that was Daniela Spector singing something to the effect of Dance Like Crazy. And before that was the illustrious Barbara Streisand singing, I just lost my playlist, On a Clear Day. Yeah, so there you go. That was the playlist. I hope you enjoyed it. It is, 7:58 now in a half minute. And it's the 20th of September, 2026, in case you weren't, in case you forgot. But it's also the 9th of Tishrei, 5787. The 10th of Tishrei is, of course, Yom Kippur, starting at sundown tonight, in which Jewish people of tradition fast for the day and ask forgiveness for the things that they didn't do so well the year before, and the hope that in the coming new year that things will get better and that perhaps we'll act a bit better, behave a bit better, according to what you consider better to be. And, and here we go. Mayo Street Art is promoting, let's see, Puppets in Portland, a citywide festival of international puppetry taking place from September 18th through the 27th, presenting a variety of performances from 8 different artists, plus a parade, shows in the park, workshops, films, a virtual puppetry museum, late-night puppet slams, and more. Tickets and more information can be found at puppetsinportland.org, and I believe that's one of those tongue twisters that you try and say 10 times fast. Puppets in Portland. If you want to know the songs I've been playing, you can go to the MBG website and look under programming and playlists, or you can go to Spinatron and WMPG, and you'll see all the songs I have been playing for the past 2 hours, thereabouts. Might have to refresh your webpage. And it's 8 o'clock, so it's time to listen to this important message.
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1: And of course, this is the Sunday Simcha with your host Hillel, and we kind of rotate. We have wonderful hosts. We have Barbara and Andy and Ben Naftali, and so any week you could hear any one of us, and hopefully enjoy a wide variety of Jewish music. And it's 8:02 now, and I like to go into a little jazz for the last half hour. Hopefully that's an ascension. And I just have to bring up my page for today. There we go. Okay, so let's start with... well, it's still morning, but we'll listen to A Lazy Afternoon by Jeff Goldblum.

And I should let you know about the programming coming up on Sunday. All the music just gets better and better. It's 8:30. It's almost 8:30 right now. We have Roop's Grocery, and he brings a wide variety of music, jazz, and other favorites. After that, at 10 o'clock, you can hear Rock Lobster. And at 11:30 is Justice Radio, which is talk radio about justice, no doubt. And then at 12 o'clock noon is Our Latin Thing. And then 2 o'clock is A Collection of Songs. 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And I wanted to let you know, too, that you can find all the listings for attending Yom Kippur services at mainjewish.org. They have a list of all the synagogues around Maine and the times of Kol Nidre and Monday morning services. And you know that what you just heard was Amit Friedman. He's a fantastic saxophone player, and that was Enough is Enough. And before that was Avishai Cohen from his Eternal Child LP, and that song was called Tonight. And before that was Jeff Goldblum and the Mildred Snitzer Orchestra, and Lazy Afternoon from his LP, Plays Well with Others. So that's great music to listen to, I think. Well, hope you do too. Oh, and here's a fun one from Sophie Millman.

0: 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Everyone's walk around like a funeral. Everyone in
1: love is a... Good morning. 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And good morning. My name is Wynn, and welcome into Rupp's Grocery. 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All right, good morning. As I said, I already said good morning, didn't I? So I'm saying it again. That means you're having a doubly good morning or something like that. Anyway, I just wanted to let you know that Rupp's Grocery, of course, features three aisles or three sets of music. And today we got a special, special in the house. It's not really a special in the house. It's really just something a little bit more thematic. So Rupp's Grocery is having a sale on artists, starting with like the band they were in and then some solo work. So we'll be working through that as we push up and down the aisles. So hope everybody's having a great beginning to their Sunday morning. Let's start it off with a cliche.

0: There you go. Music from Wendy Eisenberg from her album Vanity Paradox. That was the title track. That album's not called Vanity Paradox. The album's just called Wendy Eisenberg. And that was the song Vanity Paradox there. I made a correction. All right. That just came out this year. Really great, great album on Joyful Noise Recordings. I just picked that up recently. So I've been a little bit behind the curve, but had been reading about it and was happy I purchased it. So you go out and do that as well. Get yourself a physical copy. Support a local business. It's a good thing to do. Lou Reed, going back to Sally Can't Dance from 1974 with Babyface. And, of course, that's part of the little Velvet Underground. What I'm doing here this morning is trying to build my sets around one band and then a little bit of the solo work that came out of that band. And so, of course, Lou Reed was part of the Velvet Underground as well as Nico. Nico was also part of the Velvet Underground briefly, and she did the song These Days, which was written by Jackson Browne. That came out in 1967 on the album Chelsea Girl. We heard from John Cale in his 2003 release, Hobo Sapiens, and we heard Archimedes. Mo Tucker, the drummer behind the Velvet Underground, from her album that came out on 50 Gazillion Watt Records, which was a Jad Fair from Half Japanese. I believe that's his label, and it was distributed by Dutch East India. Guy looking at it back here, trading. I'm trying to juggle a notebook. I'm juggling a notebook while talking. I should take that on the road, shouldn't I? I'm a notebook juggler. All right, anyway, Mo Tucker with her song Spam Again from her album Life in Exile After Abdication. That was released in 1989, and we started off, of course, with that cliche, the Velvet Underground with Sunday Morning. And it is Sunday morning, and it's 9:01 here, and you are in tune to WMPG Gorham, Portland. 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
1: Tune in to Local Motives to hear fellow celebrants performing on WMPG Gorham Portland on September 23rd at 7:30 p.m. Again, that is fellow celebrants performing live on Local Motives, so don't miss out.

All right. So here on Rupp's Grocery this morning, we're going to feature, as I said, some bands, and then the solo work that emerged out of that band. And anyway, before we get going, let me just tell you, I got some tickets to give away to Julia Keefe's Indigenous Big Band. It's led by acclaimed vocalist Julia Keefe. The Julia Keefe Indigenous Big Band brings together Native and Indigenous jazz musicians from across Indian country to celebrate the rich and too often overlooked legacy of Indigenous artists in jazz. The ensemble pairs music by trailblazers including Mildred Bailey, Oscar Pettiford, Hoagie Carmichael, and Jim Pepper, with works by contemporary Indigenous composers. That's taking place at the State Theater on October 15th. And if you're the first caller, it's 780-4909. Those tickets are yours. And now let's get back to some music here with a band that I think most people will recognize. And let's hope I've got the right thing queued up.

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1: 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My name is Wynn. You're listening to Rupp's Grocery, and let me run down what you're just listening to. You just heard from Rod Stewart from his album Gasoline Alley from 1970 with Cut Across Shorty. Ronnie Lane's Slim Chance from an album I actually took that from Just for a Moment. It's a best of Ronnie Lane, and we heard the song Anniversary that was released in 1975, and that's part of today's theme because Ronnie Lane and Rod Stewart were once both in Faces, Small Faces, and we heard Small Faces from First Step, which was released in 1970 with Shake, Shudder, and Shiver. And before that, a set from Television and Richard Lloyd and Tom Verlaine. We heard Richard Lloyd's Blue and Gray from his record Alchemy that was released in 1979. Tom Verlaine from his album Dreamtime, which was released, I believe, in 1981, I believe. It says 2013 here, and that was the re-release, but I believe it was originally released in 1981, and I'm pretty sure my copy of it is one of the original because it's an LP and it's a little battered. Anyway, that was Tom Verlaine doing A Future in Noise. And we started it off. It's funny, I said, I hope I have the right thing queued up. I didn't, but I did have Television queued up. I didn't play the song I was planning on playing on, but that doesn't matter. It's still part of the whole theme. And Television from Marquee Moon, of course, their seminal album. And we heard Guiding Light. And that was released in 1977, which was a pretty dang good year for music, 1977. One of my favorite years. I'm going to have to do a show all that revolves all around 1977. Would everybody be okay with that? You can chime in on the chat. You can chime in on the chat on Spinatron. Seriously, there's a chat there. Nobody really ever chats with me. I'm sitting here talking to you, and nobody's talking back, which is kind of a nice thing when you get right down to it. Too many people talk back, don't they? Or chat back. Too much chitter chatter, brouhaha. I'm starting to think of that song by King Crimson, The Discipline. Yes. All right. So we'll get back to this whole set thing with a band and then a couple of solo artists. But before that, I had a request from one of my loyal listeners. So we're going to get to that first before we get on to a little Roxy music thing.

0: Another edition of Rook's Grocery coming to an end with Chris Bell from I Am the Cosmos with Look Up. We hear from Alex Chilton from his album. From Memphis to New Orleans. We heard Lost My Job, Big Star it's the best Big Star. I'll go with that. That's fine. With Feel, Brian Ferry from his album The Bride Stripped Bare with What Goes On, doing that Lou Reed song. Brian Eno with Phil Manzanera doing some unbelievable guitar work. I love that. From his album Taking Tiger Mountain by Strategy, we heard Third Uncle Roxy Music with Would You Believe from Roxy Music. And we started off with a request for Beck with Chemtrails from Modern Guild. Hey, stay tuned. The lobster's in the house. So Michelle's here. So keep it tuned. This is WMPG Gorham, Portland.
1: Hey, this is DJ Avril with another week of Scene Report, here for you to explore new venues and genres. The annual President's Concert is taking place at the USM Performance Hall at the Crew Center for the Arts on Friday, September 18th at 7 p.m. And for those into metal, Inner Vein, Manuel, Destination Void, and Hands of Stone will be performing Friday, September 18th at 7 p.m. at Blue. Ashley Cook, a solo country artist, will be performing at Aura on Friday, September 25th at 8 p.m. And the students of the USM Theater Department are performing Percy Jackson and the Lightning Thief, the musical, at Russell Hall on the Gorham campus on September 25th, 26th, and 27th. Check out Portix for more information. Vi Queen, Miracle Blood, Lost Becomes, and Ooga Booga will be performing at Gino's Rock Club on Friday, October 2nd at 8 p.m., which is a 21-plus event. And finally, Anatomy of a Thief, Krull, Socially Problematic Children, Hands of Stone, and Black Box Recovery will be performing on Sunday, October 4th at 5:30 p.m. at Live at Madrid's. Thank you for listening. This is Scene Report.
2: All right, everybody. Welcome to Rock Lobster. Like Wynn said, I'm Michelle Arcand here at the helm of the studio for WMPG. 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So, let's see. It was this summer. I was flying over the skies of Ireland into Scotland. I think we flew over Ireland at least. Anyway, and while I was flying into Edinburgh, I had learned upon landing that we lost Glenn Hansard. And that stuck with me. He was such a really great musician, all around great guy. And he sure brought music to the people. So today I'm going to start out with the Glenn Hansard song, Say It To Me Now, done by Laura Silverstone, who in the true Glenn Hansard busking way came from the streets of Glasgow, where she's a busker and continues to busk, but also continues to play stadiums and places and whatnot. I think you'll like it. So, yeah. Stick around, we'll have a lot of music for you today. You know the number, 780-4909.

What a beautiful song, right? Ah, that one is The Wheat Kings featuring Allison Russell from It's a Good Life, If You Don't Weaken. It was kind of a musical written by the Tragically Hip, did all the music for that. So, hope you enjoyed that one. Before that, we had Golden Smog, a group comprised of so many different artists from so many bands, from, you know, Wilco, the Jayhawks, and the list goes on. The song was Glad and Sorry, and we kicked the set off with Say It to Me Now, Laura Silverstone. Great artist out of Glasgow, Scotland. I'm Michelle Arkin. It is a pleasure to be here, and good morning, everybody. Here's Railroad Earth. I know, they're grooving. It's been an incredible weekend of great music. Got to see Sierra Hall jamming on that mandolin at the State Theater. She is so talented. Check her out if you can. Definitely will be worth your time. I liked it. And what, Monhegan yesterday? Charlie? Epic hike. So much fun. Oh yeah, here it is. The Hunting Song, Railroader.

So intense. So intense. Right now, while I have a moment, I would like to tell you about this great show coming up at the Portland House of Music. It's the Wailers. 50 years of positive vibrations. It's about, you know, catching that vibe. Anyway, with this 50-year celebration, they're really celebrating Rasta Man Vibration, the album. A great, incredible, you know, I don't know, it was like a defining moment in reggae history. And it honors Bob Marley and the Wailers. Call me right now if you want to go to the show. It's September 22nd, Tuesday, 207-780-4909.

All right, bit of J.J. Gray and Mofro for you on a Sunday morning. You're tuned in to Rock Lobster, and we're just chilling out. It is a really nice day out. I know it looks gray, and this is probably the one day of the week that maybe in an hour or so we might get some rain. There was a tiny drizzle on my drive in this morning, but I don't think it's going to be anything hardcore. I think, yes, we're going to get a little bit of rain here. But the beauty, let's talk about that for a second. The beauty is that tomorrow, the next day, Wednesday, Thursday, beautiful days, we're going to hit 60 degrees. I mean, that just feels good. And it's going to be, the sun's going to be shining. So make sure you get outside, even on this day. We're in the high 50s, low 60s right now, but it is really beautiful, so get out if you can. Anyway, I wanted to congratulate Laurel for winning a pair of tickets to go see the Wailers at Portland House of Music.

Oh, I love that one. Light the Way, Leon Bridges, from Happiness Anytime. Such a cool groove. All right, Moose, I'm not going to lie. It was a tough loss week one. 6 points. Oh, it hurt. Going to get you somewhere down the line. All right, it's Goose. Slow ready. Where we going tonight? Oh, yeah, where are we going? It's always the question.

Sons of Casco Bay is hosting a community cleanup at the Back Cove. It's all happening this Friday, September 25th, from 10 a.m. to noon. All ages are welcome to pitch in for a healthier Casco Bay. If you want more info, visit cascobay.org. While we're on the subject of some groovy things happening, do you know that WMPG has a show called Local Motives? Local Motives is about live local musicians playing on the air for us. And they are great. You get to learn about so many incredible local bands that are out there right in our own backyard. This September 23rd, we have fellow celebrants on. So tune into that. And in October, we're going to do Live on the Driveway right here down at WMPG on October 7th. We're going to have the kind of bluesy, groovy, jazzy, soulful 13 Scotland Road playing for you. And that's free for everyone to come down and hang out right here on our driveway at 92 Bedford Street here in Portland. So all sorts of cool things happening at the radio station. We even have a record sale happening at the end of October. So keep tuned, keep listening. Lots of ticket giveaways. Congrats, Gretchen. Sorry we woke the baby up, but you're going to see the Wailers too, and I know that that's going to be super fun. So I think it was tears of joy when the little one woke up. All right, you're tuned into WMPG Gorham, Portland. We are going to keep the music flowing because I have so many great songs that I want to play. Here's Abigail Rose with Dying to Live. 780-4909. Feel free to call and say hello. Tell me about your crazy weekend. Mine's

the beautiful voice of Abigail Rose. All right, Kelly, this one's for you. Little Tom Waits.

0: Thank you. St. Paul and the Broken Bones, oh my God.
1: Y'all ain't gonna see that.
2: Pittsburgh, how you doing this evening? It's wonderful to see you. We love you. We love you so much. Thank you for being here with us.

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Thank you to Women Who Rock and McGee Women's Research Institute for being here and being with us and standing up for women's health.

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2: All right, it is that time, and our show is coming to an end. I'm going to play one last track. It's an instrumental piece. It'll take us through until Justice Radio, which comes on next. I want to thank everybody for tuning in. We always have choices. We do. It's the truth. And I'm glad that you chose to stick with me today. Again, I'm Michelle Arcand. It's been a pleasure to be here. Remember to take care of one another. Times are crazy. It's rough out there. Weather's getting colder. And, you know, sometimes changing the weather, it just puts people off. But patience is everything. Forgiveness and patience. Those are key lessons for today. But no forgiveness when it comes to fantasy football. Goobers, thinking of y'all today. I mean, yes, Moose, I do forgive you for crushing me last week. But may the force be with us all today. All right, don't forget about the Cool Locomotives show, September 23rd, the live band Fellow Celebrants, and Freaky Friday, this Friday on the 25th, we got No Cal and Mismatch. They'll be playing from 5 to 7 at the Portland Museum of Art. Those Freaky Friday shows are so much fun. So much fun. That's where I met Jeff and Peggy, and we're going to do a traveling show. Yes, I'm bringing in a listener 2 weeks from today, if he's available for that show. I think we'll do it in 2 weeks, a whole show about traveling tunes, because I did a lot of traveling this summer, and it inspired us, so I think it's pretty cool. This is how we connect with listeners, and then listeners can come on and do shows of their own. That's what WMPG is all about, building community.

0: 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This is the monthly Youth Justice segment with YPC and our new co-hosts, Portland Outright, switching it up a little. I'm Liv, and I'm here with Sophie. Say hi, Sophie.
1: Hi, Sophie. Today we're going to reground and introduce ourselves and, you know, get to know the work that we do. We'll explore our own definition of youth justice and how it shows up in our work. But before we get into that, Liv, I've been thinking a lot about farming. My very good friend was showing me around his farm, and it really got me wondering what kind of farmer I would be, and I'm curious as to what kind of farmer you would be.
0: Okay, good question. Okay, so I recently read Circe.
1: Amazing.
0: Read that?
1: I have not read it, but I love the Odyssey.
0: Yeah, I watched the Odyssey, and I was like, I gotta know more about this chick who's, like, making men into pigs. You know?
1: My favorite part.
0: So, I read the book, and I've always wanted to be a witch. Mm-hmm. Would love to be a witch.
1: Mm-hmm.
0: And in my process of reading the book, I did decide if I was, like, you know, I guess a farmer, we could say. I definitely would, like, want to be an herb farmer, witch. you know, maybe I would dabble in a little bit of, like, you know, making the herbs, growing my own food. So, would love to have, you know, corn,
1: mm-hmm.
0: Potatoes, things to, like, get me through the winter so I can make, like, a really good soup.
1: Yeah.
0: But, yeah, I definitely want to focus on, like, herbs. Like, I want to be able to walk outside and walk along, like, fields of, like, rosemary and lavender and, like, sit under a eucalyptus tree. And, like, there's, like, a lot of different, like, thyme, oregano. Mm-hmm. But, like, also I know how to, like, make these things into such concoctions that, like, I could, like, heal a wound because I'm a witch.
1: Honestly, that sounds like a dream.
0: Okay, cool.
1: I really love that. Oh, this is, like, that's just such a good answer in comparison to my own. Because, honestly, I just want to hang out with some sheep. And train a dog. I think I'd make a very good sheep herder, you know? I think there's something about, like, the solitude and just, like, sitting out in the sun and having a bunch of little guys that you just watch eat grass and, you know, and then when the time comes, you turn them into a hat. And I think that's, sorry, their fur into a hat.
0: Wool.
1: Their wool into a hat.
0: The best fiber.
1: Mm-hmm.
0: But I like that.
1: It's beautiful.
0: I'll take your wool.
1: Thank you. And I'll take your herbs.
0: I'll dye your wool.
1: Whoa.
0: With my herbs. I'll dye your wool with my herbs.
1: Wow. We're making a plan.
0: Because that's probably what Circe did, you know? She was, like, making dyes all the time.
1: And you gotta have wool to dye.
0: You're a shepherd.
1: I'm a shepherd. You're a witch.
0: We're not farmers. We're not farmers.
1: Not farmers at all.
0: Okay, that's fine. Lovely. That was awesome.
1: That was beautiful.
0: I feel like I could riff on that dream for a really long time. Like, what are we talking about again? Oh, yeah, justice.
1: We're talking about justice.
0: Okay, so we want you to be able to get to know us a little bit more, so we're going to do that. One, through the process of talking about what kind of farmer we would be,
1: mm-hmm.
0: but I would also love it if right now we could have a moment of, like, reintroducing ourselves.
1: Yeah.
0: Like, name, pronouns, organization that you work with, maybe, like, what you're all about. So, like, you know, like, what are your hobbies?
1: Amazing.
0: Yeah. I think that that'd be, like, really nice. And then we could, like, sort of get into, like, our definitions of youth justice. So, like, speed round on that first stuff. Sorry, I just snapped at you.
1: No, that's totally fine.
0: And then we can, main question, what's your definition of youth justice?
1: Yeah, I'd love to go first. My name is Sophie. I use they, them pronouns. I work with Portland Outright. Currently, my personal title for my job is Office Gremlin, but my official title is Legislative and Policy Fellow. Big fancy guy title. And my hobbies, I do a lot of writing. I work on a lot of projects with a lot of my friends, and it's one way that we've kept in touch with each other after college. Mm. In college, I did some anti-racism work on campus on top of labor organizing, which was really fun and really hard. So I think my hobbies is just doing more organizing with my friends, and as they've gone off into the world. And sometimes I like to read really trashy old romance novels. Those are, I think, my favorite. That's me. That's what I do.
0: I love it. Okay, cool. I'll introduce myself as well, because yeah. I actually don't think the listeners have ever gotten a formal introduction.
1: Oh my god.
0: This is the 14th episode.
1: 14th times the charm.
0: I'm Liv. I use she, her pronouns, and I work with the Young People's Caucus at the University of Southern Maine in the Catherine Cutler Institute. And I use she, her pronouns. And I forgot my own prompt.
1: What are your hobbies, Liv?
0: Okay, well, I knit. So
1: amazing.
0: Your sheep are going to come in really handy for me.
1: Huge.
0: I actually crocheted my first hat before we record. I finished crocheting my first hat before we recorded this, so I'm wearing it right now. And I also really love to make jewelry. I love to paint. I dance. I snowboard. And actually, recently, my favorite hobby has been very elaborately decorating sticks.
1: Like wands?
0: like think larger, it's like a staff.
1: Okay, huge. Like so like not beating the witch allegations. Thank God this isn't 1600s New England.

0: of people who may be smarter than us, may not be smarter than us.
1: We're here to talk about youth justice. So, Sophie, what is your definition of youth justice?
0: See, that's a really hard question. I was talking a lot of stuff when I was talking myself up when we were planning this episode, and we had agreed on thinking about like what our definition is, and I didn't actually give it any thought when I signed on to
2: this. Me neither. We're riffing right now.
0: So I think that my definition of youth justice has to be rooted in the youth part specifically. I think like justice is a very broad term and could mean a lot of different things to a lot of different people. But I think for youth especially, they get left out of the conversation very easily. And I think a lot of people think to themselves, oh, well, the brain fully develops at age 25, which that's a myth. Did you know?
2: What?
0: Yeah. So it's the study about the brain developing at 25 wasn't fully complete when it was published because they ran out of funding when the participants in that study turned 25.
2: Classic grant funding world. Classic grant funded world. Wow.
0: But it is now turned into this thing of your brain isn't fully developed when you turn 20 until you turn 25. Mm-hmm. And as someone who is now currently 26, I can't say that that's true. I'm pretty sure my brain is just as developed as it was at 24. But it's turned into this thing where it's allowed for a lot of paternalism around young people and in youth spaces. And I think that like young people, their voices are often left out of a lot of conversations about them. And I think youth justice, at least my definition of it, that I'm still workshopping as I'm talking, because I'm talking in circles, but I think it has to be rooted in their own autonomy and their own idea of what justice looks like to them. Mm-hmm. And I think it has to be created separate of the adults in their spaces, because they're so often adults in their spaces. Yeah, I think that's my idea of a youth justice, is youth autonomy, youth freedom, the end of paternalism, especially because it has those like white supremacist roots.
1: So like youth leadership, like opportunities for more youth leadership and like ownership of space and their voice.
0: Yeah, I think so. And I think also just like taking them seriously. I've been in a lot of spaces where I was the youngest person in that space and nobody took me seriously. It's a problem. But it led to a lot of like resentment that I have held towards those elders in those spaces, where I'm just like, I actually don't want to work with you because you were extremely rude to me while you were talking about my community in a space where I was the youngest person there. And I think that that's actually like really messed up, and you didn't take my advice, my perspective, as seriously as you took someone else's, even though they were maybe like 2 or 3 years older than I was. Yeah. So I think it's rooted in youth being afforded the same dignity as people who aren't considered to be youths, and also like afforded the same kind of autonomy. In my personal opinion.
1: Like leveling the field.
0: Yep. Leveling the field.
1: Where decisions are made.
0: Yes.
1: Agreed.
0: Absolutely.
1: Snaps. I agree. I'm going to take a break for the mid-break.
0: Amazing.

You're listening to Justice Radio's Youth Justice segment with Liv and Sophie. We just talked about Sophie's definition of justice, and now

0: you're going to get to hear mine. And later we'll talk a bit about what a world looks like when justice is embodied.
1: Liv, I just talked a lot about what I think youth justice should be, or at least how it should be defined. I'm curious, as a guy who does this work, you do this work, how would you define youth justice?
0: Okay, I also didn't think about this question that much.
1: Amazing.
0: I think I'm very similar to you in, like, yeah, leveling the playing field. I am really aligned with the Young People's Caucus mission, of course, which is creating pathways for youth to have voice in, like, adult decision-making spaces. And I think that that's a lot of how I've come to define youth justice, because I landed in the youth justice space just by, like, kismet. Mm-hmm. I didn't know it was a type of justice I was kind of radicalized with.
1: Mm.
0: But it resonates. And so I think if I were to try and separate myself a little bit from the Young People's Caucus mission, I would say maybe actually taking a totally different turn. I've been recently super into liberatory visioning, and I can define that more later, but I think maybe part of youth justice for me lately has been the idea that solutions can be dreamy,
1: mm-hmm.
0: they can be playful, they can meet basic needs of, like, maybe, like, what our inner child needs. Like, I feel like we are in, like, such an adult world that a lot of our solutions are, like, very adult. And because I work specifically in the prison, like, system reform world, we're looking a lot at how adult punishments are given to youth.
1: Mm.
0: And it doesn't work.
1: Yeah.
0: And then when we talk to our young people about, like, how they would like to see, like, the system change, they're like, I want fairy lights in my room. Like, they're like, if I'm going to be locked up, I want fairy lights and a tapestry. And I'm like, no, that's literally all I wanted when I was 16.
1: Yeah.
0: I wanted that tapestry from Urban Outfitters.
1: Yeah.
0: Because it's about self-expression.
1: Mm-hmm.
0: And so I think, for me, the world of youth justice that I live in right now is about, like, for policy-level decisions and for policy-level change, we do need to come back down a little bit to, like, what, like, hypothetically, like, we all needed, like, yeah. at a young age. Of, like, self-expression, playfulness, opportunity for growth, opportunity to mess up.
1: Mm-hmm.
0: Yeah, I'm sure that's just my definition for right now. So dream more, play more, know that things are possible, and that, especially young people, we make mistakes because our brains aren't developed.
1: Listen, and they don't develop until they're 25.
0: The system just comes down with a hammer.
1: Yeah.
0: And I guess the other last thing I think about youth justice is that the way that we punish young people creates ripples, and mm-hmm. it creates long-lasting cycle-based impact
1: mm-hmm.
0: that transcends into adulthood.
1: Yeah.
0: And that's where I see a lot of, like, root cause of mass incarceration,
1: mm-hmm.
0: Intergenerational, like, poverty,
1: mm-hmm.
0: Struggles to connect and be in relationship with each other.
1: Yeah.
0: It all stems from there. And so, yeah.
1: Yeah. It reminds me very much of Adrienne Marie Brown, who talks about this kind of, like, fractal process in her book Emergent Strategies, which I know you're reading because you told me you were reading.
0: I literally just picked it up.
1: It's a phenomenal book. It is a very interesting book to read. I definitely recommend. But yeah, I think, like, if you want to extend it even further, you could talk about, like, how the carceral system impacts youth from, like, their parents becoming incarcerated mm-hmm. or their siblings becoming incarcerated, and, like, how that sort of carceral mindset is, like, rippled down into schools with, like, the Bill Clinton policy that was passed in the 90s, zero tolerance policy, I think it was. I think that was Bill Clinton. It might have been
0: is the three strikes, 1994 crime bill with the three strikes rule.
1: That was the one. And so, like, it, that kind of, like, the way in which we punish people in the name of justice mm-hmm. is really impactful, and it has longer term effects than just mm-hmm. locking someone away.
0: Sophie.
1: Yes.
0: We are the same brand of nerd. We are the same brand of geek.
1: You put two geeks into one big closet.
0: No, literally, learning about the 1994 crime bill, like, actually defined me as a person.
1: Oh my gosh. Learning about what happened during the Clinton administration and then the Bush administration in the early 2000s is, it makes me crash out.
0: Yeah.
1: Honestly. Mm-hmm. And then tying it all back to the political environment that we are in currently, mm-hmm. There's a lot of ripple effects from those policies that I don't think gets talked about.
0: 1,000%.
1: Yep.
0: Mm. Yep. I feel like we're going to get into some really good tangents. Like some systems thinking, root cause analysis level tangent mm-hmm. of like justice.
1: Mm-hmm.
0: It's going to be great.
1: But it's going to be huge.
0: Mm-hmm. Relevant to youth.
1: Very relevant to youth.
0: Dare I say, I'm like just past the cusp of youth.
1: Apparently,
0: I just aged out of the definition.
1: I took a class called Writing for Youth Justice, I think it was, at the college that I went to. And the first question that was asked in that class was, what age would you define youth to be? And I was the oldest person in that room at a whole 25 years old. And they said I was too old to be youth. And
0: pretty sure the definition is 26.
1: That's what I thought. That is what I thought. Some people said youth stops at 18, which is a choice.
0: Anyways.
1: Do you envision what a world looks like when we embody justice?
0: I would love to do that. I think we should frame that up better.
1: I think so too.
0: Okay. Take a breath. I know, breathe in. I just Okay. Mm-hmm. Do you want to frame it up?
1: Yeah. Let's see. How should we frame this? We were just talking about what youth justice is, and we were talking about writing for youth justice, and we were talking about fractals. I am curious. We've talked about our definitions of youth justice, and we went on a very long tangent. And I think to close that tangent, it's worth asking, like, what does... And you also talked about libertarian visioning. And so my question to you, very imaginative person, is what does a world look like when we really embody what justice is?
0: Huge question. Well, to start, I will briefly define liberatory visioning for us, because it's a practice that we're about to embark in.
1: Yay!
0: Okay, so liberatory visioning is a branch of transformative justice in which it's a practice to radically dream and build the muscle to envision the kind of world that we want to work towards. I might be butchering this, but I have no notes in front of me. And so I think liberatory visioning can be seen a lot in, like, the work of Octavia Butler. And I believe, and I don't know if this is, like, written, but I'm seeing patterns and roots in Afrofuturism as well.
1: Yeah.
0: And so just to call that out and name it is, you know, build the muscle, dream up the world, because we have to know what we're working towards. Mm-hmm. We have to be able to, like, feel it in our bodies.
1: Mm-hmm.
0: And so to build the muscle of dreaming and knowing what we need, what we want, even in, like, the most imaginative state, mm-hmm. then we can have a better idea of like how we get there.
1: Yeah.
0: Okay. Question. Will you repeat it?
1: Is what could a world look like if we embodied justice?
0: Okay.
1: Easy question.
0: Easy. I feel like it starts in our relationships. I think it starts in how we seek to understand conflict, or how we seek to understand where things like went wrong. I think definitely using like a lot of systems thinking to be like, oh, here's this problem, rather than like blame, rather than seeing one person as a label. We instead practice a bit more to dig a little into understanding the root cause of something and see where a system or community or larger organism can be modified to be more supportive to the community as a whole, but then also like to the individual to avoid the problem like happening in the first place.
1: Yeah.
0: So better resources, food justice, land back.
1: Yeah.
0: You know, decolonization strategies. Just to name a few light ones.
1: Just a couple of light ones. Queer liberation is a big one. I know here at Portland Outright, we really ground a lot of our work in relationality and in food, right? So, like, our meetings almost always have some kind of food, even if you're just joining us for, like, an hour, we'll provide a snack. And I think it's that kind of just like sharing of a human experience is like really, really important to how we interact with each other. And I think like also thinking a lot about what a world could look like without police systems has been something that's really on our mind a lot. Thinking a lot about what money could be invested into relational ways of living, and like how do we actually invest in our communities? Does it look like a flock camera, or does it look like a food pantry, you know, or a shared garden, or even a farm?
0: Witches
1: sheep
0: Free wool
1: for everyone. That's what I envision a liberated world to be. Everyone has wool.
0: Incredible.
1: And everyone can crochet hats.
0: Beautiful, honestly. Yeah, I feel like I'm already living there. Like, the way you explain it is so great. I was also picturing just, like, a food pantry on every block.
1: Yeah.
0: Like,
1: a food pantry on every block.
0: Also, like, maybe the food pantry is like a little bit of a party too.
1: Yeah.
0: Like, maybe at night there's like a disco floor that opens or something. And so, like, it's a hub.
1: I love a party. That's my truth.
0: Yeah, you know, actually my friend Natalie was saying, she was like, yeah, I just wish there was like a place that we could go where all day it's just dancing, like 24 hours. And, like, this is, like, the best definition of liberatory visioning, like, example of liberatory visioning I've seen, because she was like, I just wish, like, you could take a break, your lunch break, and you could go meet your other friend who's also on their lunch break, and you could dance.
1: Yeah.
0: And, like, it's not, like, alcohol-centered. It's just, like, dance. And, like, yeah.
1: And it's beautiful.
0: Joy. There's dance in the revolution.
1: There's so much dance in the revolution. I think that liberatory visioning is the fun things that we want to see in the world.
0: Yeah.
1: Thank you for listening to us yap about youth justice and who we are. Together, we regrounded and told you a bit about ourselves and our work and got into a bit of a dreaming space about how justice can shape the future and how we see justice shaping the future. We'll leave you with a couple of quotes that really resonated with how we see our work. Liv, do you want to share your quote first?
0: I will. I have an Adrienne Marie Brown quote.
1: Oh my goodness.
0: In a fractal conception, I am a cell-sized unit of the human organism. and I have to use my life as a shift in the system by how I am as much as with the things I do. This means actually being in my life, and it means bringing my values into my daily decision making. Each day should be lived on purpose. And that's from Emergent Strategy, Shaping Change, Changing Worlds. I think I read that right.
1: I think so too. It's been a second since I've read it. I'll share one from Bell Hooks, from Outlaw Cultures, Resisting Representations. The moment we choose to love, we begin to move against domination, against oppression. The moment we choose to love, we begin to move towards freedom, to act in ways that liberate ourselves and others.
0: Wow. It reminds me of the Jimi Hendrix quote, too, of the love of power.
1: Yeah.
0: That was great.
1: What a fantastic way to end. Thank you for sharing that. And if you're curious to learn more about the work that we do, feel free to visit ypcmaine.org or portlandoutright.org and check us out. And that's all for today. We'll catch you next time. And finally, a big thank you to Samuel James for his gift of music that opens and closes each episode in our series. Thank you.
0: Thanks, Sophie.
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1: 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Estamos acá, si nos dejan y si no nos dejan igual.
2: Found along the west coast of Mexico is a tiny yellowish tree frog called simply Ranita Amarilla by the Mexicans.
3: Mi futuro, yo creo que va a ser sentarme al lado de una ventana.
4: A true account of talking to the sun at Fire Island. The sun woke me this morning loud and clear, saying, "Hey, I've been trying to wake you up for 15 minutes. Don't be so rude. You are the only second poet I've ever chosen to speak to personally. So why aren't you more attentive? If I could burn you through the window, I would to wake you up. I can't hang around here all day. Sorry, son. I stayed up late last night talking to Hall. When I woke up Mayakovsky, he was a lot more prompt," the son said petulantly. "Most people are up already waiting to see if I'm going to put in an appearance. I tried to apologize. I missed you yesterday." "That's better," he said. "I didn't know you'd come out. You may be wondering why I've come so close." "Yes," I said, beginning to feel hot, wondering if maybe he wasn't burning me anyway. "Frankly, I wanted to tell you I like your poetry. I see a lot on my rounds and you're okay. You may not be the greatest thing on earth, but you're different. Now, I've heard some say you're crazy, they being excessively calm themselves to my mind. And other crazy poets think you are a boring reactionary. Not me. Just keep on, like I do, and pay no attention. You'll find that people always will complain about the atmosphere, either too hot or too cold, too bright or too dark, days too short or too long. If you don't appear at all one day, they think you're lazy or dead. Just keep right on. I like it. And don't worry about your lineage, poetic or natural. The sun shines on the jungle, you know, on the tundra, the sea, the ghetto. Whatever you were, I knew it, and I saw you moving. I was waiting for you to get work. And now that you are making your own day, so to speak, even if no one reads you but me, you won't be depressed. Not everyone can look up, even at me. It hurts their eyes. Oh, son, I'm so grateful to you. Thanks. And remember, I'm watching. It's easier for me to speak to you out here. I don't have to slide down between buildings to get your ear. I know you love Manhattan, but you ought to look up more often. And always embrace things. People, earth, sky, stars, as I do, freely. And with the appropriate sense of space. That is your inclination, known in the heavens, and you should follow it to hell if necessary, which I doubt. Maybe we'll speak again in Africa, of which I too am especially fond. Go back to sleep now, Frank, and I may leave a tiny poem in that brain of yours as a farewell. Son, don't go. I was awake at last. No. Go I most. They are calling me. Who are they? Rising, he said, someday you'll know. They're calling to you too. Darkly, he rose, and then I slept.

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This is listener support radio from the University of Southern Maine. Hello, everyone. Welcome to our Latin thing with Pablo, in absence of Sergio, who is traveling still and couldn't make it to be with you this Sunday, but he'll be back soon, and he'll spend some Sundays in a row as well, playing shows and playing tunes for you. I'm excited to be back here and take over. I feel like it's been a weekly endeavor so far, and it's been really great to be here and, you know, present like these ideas I've been working on. And today you probably have an idea about what our show is going to be about. This is sort of like I'm also reviewing another show that I made, I think like a year ago or something. And well, it's dedicated to the sun, el sol, en español, in Spanish. And well, I think I've been really aware about how, or most of us have been aware about how our time with the sun has shortened and how we see the sun less. We get to have him less time with us while we are here moving, rotating. And I think I'm aware because I'm a teacher, and then part of my teaching always includes checking with my students or talking with my students about the weather. Every morning we check in about how we feel, and I ask them about what the weather is like, and I feel like I'm really, really I guess aware about the sun, and I acknowledged it. I acknowledge it every day. And then yesterday morning, I was sitting by a window, having a cup of coffee, and the sun crept up on me, and it was like a really interesting thing because I could, you know, I don't know, in that moment it felt truer than any other moments, because we know that the sun, well, the sun doesn't move, but it's the air that is rotating. And and yesterday while I was looking at the sun and seeing how it was moving up, I realized, or that moment of knowing that we are moving, we are rotating, and the sun is just there all the time. It is the earth that rotates and makes us think this illusion of the sun traveling, you know, a journey that is imbued in so many stories, tales, that way. That is the sun who travels, but in reality, it is us who are rotating here on earth. And that made me think about the sun and made me review tracks that talk about the sun. And we started our show with a poem by Frank O'Hara, titled A True Account of Talking to the Sun on Fire Island, which is one of my favorite poems because I think I like the idea that we should embrace everything, and whatever we do, we know it may be the best, but I think it's continuing and, you know, doing the process of working on whatever we want or whatever we like that is sort of like rewarding instead of the result. And there will never be one take on what we do, right? Because it's impossible to please everyone. So people may like what you do and people may don't. And that's how life works. And but I like that. I think it's a reminder of embracing everything and
not care about what other people may think. Well, that's my take. And then right after that, we heard a song by a singer-songwriter from Mexico, Juan Gabriel, with the song Buenos Dias, Señor Sol. Good morning, Mr. Sun. And that is another uplifting track. It just talks about greeting the sun every morning, greeting life, greeting love, and deciding that every day is an opportunity to be a better person. I guess mostly for yourself, right? So you can enjoy life a little better. And also that will reflect in your community. So I like to think that way. That whenever I'm working on myself to better myself, it will reflect in what I do, in the interactions I have with the people around me, with my students. And I like to think that way. But surprisingly, the sun made an appearance early in the morning, but now it is hidden under the clouds, behind the clouds. So anyway, without further ado, let's start our journey. It's going to be a little poetic by saying we are going to do our journey around the sun, but in reality, we will just be rotating around it. Okay, well, without further ado, this is Sol de mi Vida, The Sun of My Life by Ángel Canales. And you are listening to Our Latin Thing with Pablo in absence of Sergio. This is WMPG, listener-supported radio from the University of Southern Maine. Y bueno, empezamos nuestro recorrido musical acerca del sol.

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Little Chair Printing connects with communities to teach the skills of screen printing and aims to create an ever-expanding network of social justice artists, activists, and individuals across Maine. More information can be found at littlechairprinting.com. And at this time of the day, you are listening to Our Latin Thing in absence of Sergio, who could not be here with you. And that has made possible for me to be here on the air with you. I think, was it 4 times in a row? Which feels really cool. But Sergio will be back and he'll have his share with you. To play tunes and music. Today we are exploring, I guess, music that addresses the biggest star in our galaxy, which is the sun. What is your relationship with the sun? How do you like the sun? I guess that is a good question to ask, right? I was thinking about this idea of the mythology behind the sun, and I was thinking about Mexico and in our culture how we approach the sun and the relationship we have with it, and you know, I was trying to pick stories that I could read for you, and one of those stories was a story by Julio Cortázar. But I didn't record it because it was too long. But anyway, it talks about, it makes me think about it because, you know, the sun seen from the Aztec mythology doesn't just like rise on its own. Like, we humans have to do something in order for it to make an appearance. And that implies making sacrifices, giving the sun blood, you know, in order for it to keep appearing every day and providing us with this essential power that it does, which is light, right? Without the sun's light, it would be really hard for all life on Earth to thrive, if we think about it. And that is the importance of the sun and how we, well, it is worth in seeing it from the from the mythology, it is worth sacrificing people in order for us to have that benefit that the sun provides. But, well, what is your relationship with the sun? Do you like being exposed to the sun? This summer has been pretty sunny, wouldn't you say? And I really enjoy being outside, going to the river, and enjoying the sun while being in the water or like at the beach. It just brings so much joy in a way, and I think it's uplifting. Last week I played a song that was wondering if you know, being if the weather could affect the relationship that this singer had with his partner. And last week we were talking about songs that addressed Mexico, and this person was saying, well, what if we go to Mexico? I wonder if, you know, a brighter weather would affect our relationship or would affect the way we engage with each other, which is an interesting question. Like, do you think the weather will affect the way you you behave or you relate to your people or people you are close to? I don't know. I think the weather definitely plays a factor, right? Undeniably, I would say. But anyway, this is what we are talking today here on Our Latin Thing. And you are listening to Pablo, also known as DJ El Perseguidor. I'll tell you about the songs that we heard in this segment, which started with a track, Sol de mi Vida, The Sun of My Life.
And this is addressing the sun in a, I guess, metaphorically, because you know that's another thing in Spanish. We can say eres mi sol, meaning like you are my everything. You know, like you are the light that gives life to my life. And it's addressing the sun in that way. This person is in love with a woman, and he.

It always shows up from the east. And today I'm gonna greet him. How are you, my star of fire? How are you, my friend's son? Always lighting day, light, or always giving light day and night. Give us your light, your warmth. How are you today, my friend's son? And it's just celebrating what the sun does, which is giving light day and night and warmth, and just greeting the sun, which to me seems really cool. You know, why not thanking the sun, the star that gives us all this benefit here on Earth? And then the last track we heard was another track called Señor Sol by Juan Polanco, and it also addresses the sun in a little literal way. Okay, well, we are going to continue with our show. Estamos hablando sobre el sol y las canciones que nos hablan del sol. Okay, well, without further ado, let's continue with our journey around the sun, but in reality we'll be just rotating. This is Niños al Sol by Eduardo Mateo.

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sol sol sol sol sol sol sol sol sol sol sol sol sol sol sol sol sol sol sol sol sol sol sol sol sol sol sol sol sol sol sol sol sol sol sol sol sol sol sol sol sol sol sol sol sol sol sol sol sol sol sol sol sol sol sol sol sol sol sol sol sol sol sol sol sol sol sol sol sol sol sol sol sol sol sol sol sol sol sol sol sol sol sol sol sol sol sol sol sol sol sol sol sol sol sol sol sol sol sol sol sol sol sol sol sol sol sol sol sol sol sol sol sol sol sol sol sol sol sol sol sol sol sol sol sol sol sol sol sol sol sol sol sol sol sol sol sol sol sol

0: Right then, we have a rather important announcement regarding Interzone Radio, which, as you may or may not recall, used to shuffle about on Monday evenings at 5 o'clock, like a confused penguin in a bowling alley. 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

Estás escuchando Our Latin Thing aquí en la WMPG, tu radio comunitaria favorita de la Universidad del Sur de Maine. 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I'm giving him attributes. Anthropomorphizing of human attributes. Well, this is Our Latin Thing, and you're listening to Pablo, also known as DJ El Perseguidor. How are you enjoying our programming so far? Today we are exploring songs that talk about the sun, and they address it with different angles, I guess. But I was saying, what is your relationship to you with the sun? Do you acknowledge the sun every day in your daily living? Or do you just take it for granted? It's something that has to, we see it every day, right? And so sometimes, do you acknowledge the importance of the sun, or what the sun has and its power, and how deadly it can be if we were to be closer to it, right? We are just at the right distance to keep this life thriving here on Earth. And then, I want to say hi also to a friend who's listening to the show right now. Two friends, one in Philadelphia, and that's Matt. Hola, Matt. Espero que te gusten las canciones. And another friend who has reached out is a DJ here at WMPG. Her name is Mel, and she was just telling me about the moon. I think I should, next week, I'll make a show about the moon. That just makes sense, right? Hi to Mel, and thank you for listening, and everyone who is out there whom I don't know, but I hope that you are enjoying what I'm bringing, some sunshine into your life. Pretend that I'm the sun and I'm radiating energy to you through song. Wouldn't that be great? So this is the vibes. These are the vibes that I'm sending to you. I'm radiating my light. I'm the sun. What if we are? We all are little suns shining. Don't cover your light. But anyway, I'll tell you about the songs that we heard, which were really, really cool in my opinion. I really liked them. We heard Niñas al Sol by Eduardo Mateo, and we also heard El Sol by Cuervo, another very interesting track. And, well, as I was saying, I was looking for or trying to think of stories to record, and I read the story by Julio Cortázar, but it was too long, so I didn't even record it. But I read it, and it made me think about, you know, the mythology of the sun and how we see it in our Mexican culture. And as I was saying, well, the Mexica cosmology held that the world had already been destroyed and remade four times, each age ruled by a different sun before the current one, the one that we have at the moment. The fifth and the one that we have, the sun that we have, was born in Teotihuacan, and there were two gods that offered themselves to become the sun. One was Tecusiquetl,
Tecus is tickled, who was wealthy and vain, and the second was Nanawatsin, and this god was poor and covered in sores. So Tecus is tickled was supposed to be the one to jump into the great fire and become the sun, but he flinched four times. Nanawatsin, the humble one, jumped without hesitating and rose in the east as the sun. Because of that, Tecus is tickled finally jumped after him and became the moon, which is why the moon is duller and is punished for his cowardice. So that's the story. Well, this is according to Sagaun and other, you know, 16th century resources that recorded this history. And so the sun didn't move on its own once it existed. It just sat on the horizon, as I was saying earlier. The other gods had to sacrifice themselves too, give their own blood and hearts before Tonatiu, the sun, would start crossing the sky. And that requirement didn't end at creation. It became the ongoing logic of this Mexica religious life. Tonatiu needed to keep being fed, you know, daily with blood and hearts. Otherwise, he would stop moving and the world would end. So that's the actual theology behind the words fought specifically to take captives for sacrifice. It wasn't just like random cruelty, but rather a cosmological maintenance, a contract. A cosmological maintenance contract. Isn't that crazy? Well, that is the mythology that we have about the sun. And, well, time is running by, and I think we should continue listening to music. So that's what the story of Julio Cortázar made me think of. You can check that story if it interests you. It's called La Noche Boca Arriba, the night upside down, or the night belly down, belly up. I think the night belly up. And it talks about this and the sun and its mythology. Okay, well, this is WMPG Goran Portland 90.9 FM. This is listener-supported radio from the University of Southern Maine. 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So if you are traveling, then you can listen to WMPG anywhere you are. Isn't that cool? Or you can reach out here in the studio. I am sending you, I'm radiating light to you from the studio here in Portland. And the phone number in the studio is 207-780-4909. Reach out to the sun if you want to. I won't burn you. I promise. Just like the sun was gentle to Frank O'Hara and actually left a poem in his brain, I'm going to leave a song in your brain. So, not to be too petulant. Okay, well, let's continue with our music. Okay, I have so many tracks that I want to play for you. This is El Cosechero by Laza de Cela.

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Estás escuchando Our Latin Thing aquí en la WMPG, la radio comunitaria de la Universidad del Sur de Maine. Y bueno, en este día un poco nublado, en este día donde el sol se encuentra oculto detrás de las nubes, estás escuchando a Pablo, también conocido como DJ El Perseguidor. You are listening to Our Latin Thing here on WMPG, Gotham Portland, listener-supported radio from the University of Southern Maine. Well, you are listening to Pablo instead of Sergio. Sergio could not be here, but he'll be back. And you'll get to be with him a few times in a row, just like you did. Listen to me. Or you have been listening to me all these past weeks. Well, I'm so excited to be back for another week. And today we are exploring songs about the sun. And it made me think about, you know, the importance that the sun has in the Mexica cosmology, or mythology, rather. And it's an interesting one, right? As we know, the sun, it's just a star. And like I said earlier, the sun doesn't move at all. It's like the earth that is rotating and moving around it. But in some mythologies, like in the sun cannot move unless we feed it. And we have to feed it with blood so we get its benefit every day. Which is an interesting idea. But anyway, well, I'll tell you about the songs that we heard in this segment, which I hope you liked. It started with a song by Laza de Cela with the title El Cosechero. I like this song. I think this is a song that talks about being in the field and harvesting food, harvesting, you know, what you need in order to eat. And that is also, and that's made possible by the sun, by the light that the sun has on the fields, and how it makes for things to bloom and to provide these things that we use to feed ourselves. And then right after that, we heard El Sol Que Tú Eres, The Sun That You Are by Linda Ronstadt. And I also like this song because it addresses the sun, or it's talking to the sun, and it's asking for fairness. And it says, oh, you sun, that you are the fairest of all, and you make no distinction to whom you give yourself to. Maybe you can pass some of this fairness to our Lord, or to our employer, in a way, so he can have some of your fairness, because he's not always like that. And the sun that you are, so fair, and you share your light. And the way that you share your light, you should teach my Lord how to do the same. And it's a very beautiful, I don't know how to describe it, but it's an interesting track. And then right after that, we heard El Sol en Desierto, and this was by Quilapayún. A really interesting collective. When I traveled to Chile this past April, I found a vinyl record by Quilapayún, and I bought it, and it's such a beautiful record. It's one of my biggest acquisitions while I was traveling, but I think it's beautiful. So I went to a record store and I found it, and I got it. So that was Quilapayún talking about the sun. And then we heard a more modern track by Natalia Jimenez. And this is a track that has been around for a long time now. And it's called El Sol No Regresa.
this is a track that talks about heartbreak and how when you go through a heartbreak, everything seems so dark that it seems like the sun never shows up, meaning there's no respite or there's no light, and you just live in this sort of like dark space. So that's what this song talks about. El sol no regresa. The sun doesn't come back once you go through a heartbreak, which is an interesting take. Right after that, we heard Joan Sebastian with Sol, Sun. And this person is talking to the sun directly to ask for the sun to tell his lover that that he thinks of her all the time and that he has love, pure love for this woman. And he says, please, sun, tell her that I love her, that she's the only one in my life, that I'm constantly thinking of her. She's the light of my life. That is what this guy is saying. And this is how he is addressing the sun, asking the sun for a favor, to communicate something, a message. And I think right after that, we heard another track by an interpreter that I really like. Her name is Cecilia. And the track is Se ha puesto el sol. The sun has set. Well, this is what we have so far, or what we have heard so far. And we only have half an hour left. Our journey around the sun. it's coming to an end, which is not a journey around the sun. Or is it? Well, yes, we are rotating. Well, I mean, going around the sun, in a way, we are. I guess I'm missing my intelligence, my knowledge. So, well, we are going to continue with our show. This is our Latin thing with Pablo, also known as DJ El Perseguidor. What do you think? What are the songs that you know about the sun? Maybe in English, in Spanish, do you know any other songs that address the sun? We are going to hear, as I was saying, I wanted to read a story for you that addresses the sun. Well, I found one by Clarice Lispector, and who is not writing about a god or a friend. She's writing about a morning that already happened and won't happen again. Sort of like a chronicle. The Waters of the World, that's the name of the story. And it's just about taking a shower before sunrise. And I don't know, for some reason, the description of it made me think about, you know, my relationship that I have with this, with the sea or the ocean. I lived by the ocean, and it was really interesting to see how someone described that as an event, as something, in a way, mythological, because, something big. There's some sort of, like, game that happens. Well, you will hear that in the story. All right, well, without further ado, we are going to hear a story that I recorded for you. And this is The Waters of the World by Clarice Lispector. And let's see. Waters of the World. There it is, the sea, the most unintelligible of non-human existences. Here is the woman, standing on the beach, the most unintelligible of living beings. As a human being, she once posed the question about herself, becoming the most unintelligible of living beings, she and the sea. Their mysteries could only meet if one surrendered to the other, the surrender of two unknowable worlds made with a trust by which two understandings would surrender to each other. She looks at the sea. That's what she can do. It's only cut off for her by the line of the horizon, that is, by her human incapacity to see the Earth's curvature.
It's 6 in the morning. There is only a free dog hesitating on the beach, a black dog. Is the dog so free? Because it is the living mystery that doesn't wonder about itself. Woman hesitates because she's about to go in. Her body soothes itself with its own slightness compared to the vastness of the sea. Because it's her body's slightness that lets her stay warm. And it's this slightness that makes her a poor and a free person with her portion of a dog's freedom on the sands. That body will enter the limitless cold that roars without rage in the silence of 6 o'clock. The woman doesn't know it, but she's fulfilling a courage. With the beach empty at this morning hour, she doesn't have the example of other humans who transform the entry into the sea into a simple, light-hearted game of living. She is alone. The salty sea is not alone because it's salty and vast, and this is an achievement. Right then, she knows herself even less than she knows the sea. Her courage comes from not knowing herself, but going ahead nevertheless. The salt water is cold enough to make her legs shiver in a ritual, but an inevitable joy is an inevitability, has already seized her. Though smiling doesn't even occur to her. On the contrary, she is very serious. The smell is of a heady sea that awakens her most dormant, age-old slumbers. And now she's alert, even without thinking, as a hunter is alert without thinking. The woman is now a compact, a light, and a sharp one, and cuts a path through the iciness that liquid opposes her, yet lets her in, as in love when opposition can be a request. Slow journey fortifies her secret courage, and suddenly she lets herself be covered by the first wave. The salt, iodine, everything liquid, blind her for a few instants, streaming all over, surprised, standing up, fertilized. Now the cold becomes frigid. Moving ahead, she splits the sea down the middle. She no longer needs courage. Now, already ancient in the ritual, she lowers her head into the shine of the sea and then lifts out the hair that emerges streaming over her salty eyes that are stinging. She plays with her hand in the water, leisurely. Her hair in the sun almost immediately stiffens with salt. With cupped hands, she does what she's always done in the sea, and with the pride of people who never explain even to themselves, with cupped hands filled with water, she drinks in great, good gulps. And that was what she'd been missing. The sea inside her like the thick liquid of a man. Now she's entirely equal to herself. Her nourished throat constricts from the salt. Her eyes redden from the salt dried by the sun. Gentle waves slap against her and retreat, for she is a compact embankment. She dives again. She is ever less greedy and less sharp. Now she knows what she wants. She wants to stand still inside the sea. So she does. As against the sides of a ship, the water slaps, retreats, slaps. The woman receives no transmissions. She doesn't need communication. Afterward, she walks in the water back to the beach. She's not walking on the water. Ah, she'd never do that since they walked on water millennia ago. No one can keep her from walking in the water. Sometimes the sea resists her, powerfully dragging her backward. But then the woman's prow pushes ahead a bit harder and tougher. Now she steps onto the sand. She knows she is glistening with water and salt and sun. Even if she forgets a few minutes from now, she can never lose all this. And she knows in some obscure way
that her streaming hair is that of a castaway. Because she knows. She knows she has created a danger. A danger as sentient as the human being.

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This is radio from the University of Southern Maine. Well, thank you so much for listening. Well, the last track we heard was a request. Well, in a way, I asked you what your songs, what songs you know about the sun, and someone called in to tell me about this version of a song by Juan Gabriel that I didn't know about. And it's a beautiful track, Buenos Dias, Señor Sol, by Manuela Torres. And thank you for engaging and calling. That was really cool. It is really cool to know that people are there listening to A La Vista or Our Latin Thing now. And mostly that you are listening to WMPG, that you are supporting community radio. Radio made by humans. This curating that happens here at WMPG is done by humans. And that's a special thing about it. And, you know, that we can engage and interact. And then you also heard a little short story by Clarice Lispector. The song was, well, the song. The story is called As Aguas do Mundo, The Waters of the World. And, you know, it just tells a story, like, about this woman going into the ocean. But then, and it seems sort of like an ordinary story, but at the end, you know, the story closes with a line saying that she knows she has created danger. A danger as ancient as the human being. As if, like, going into the water, like, being one with the ocean was the thing that she needed, and drinking the salty water was sort of like the elixir that she needed in order to find this sort of like power, which seems to me very interesting. Okay, well, we're almost at the end of our show. I'm going to continue playing songs for you, and

What should we play now? Well, this is Al Oeste by Juana Molina, and I hope you like it.

Well, this is how we conclude another show of Our Latin Thing in absence of Sergio. I'll be with you again next week, and maybe I should make the commitment to now talk about the moon, la luna, since we talk about the sun. We cannot leave the moon behind. Another interesting star. Let's see what we can come up with for our next adventure, and we will be exploring the moon. Well, this is Pablo, also known as DJ El Perseguidor. I am saying adios for the moment, but I hope that you have a bright, bright week filled with sun. And maybe you become the sun in your family, the one that brings light into your household. Let's become little suns and radiate light. Sounds too utopic in a way, but why not, right? Okay, well, I'm going to leave you with a song that I love, and it makes me think about the summer here in Maine, and it puts me in such a good mood. This song is called Arena y Sol, Sand and Sun. And since our summer season is coming to an end in 2 days, we will be switching officially to autumn. So maybe this was a nod to an ode to summer and to the sun. Okay, well, I'll see you next time. Hasta la vista.

Hey, everybody. It's Beth. I'm here for Bandwidth. It was so fun having some A La Vista tunes to get us going here with Sunday. It's almost 2 o'clock. You're tuned in to WMPG, Gorham, Portland, 90.9 FM radio from the University of Southern Maine. Listener-supported. Thank you all so much for being listeners and supporting this awesome station. I'm going to be playing a random mix of things today, so if you have a request, you might be lucky, and I might try to get it on the air for you. 207-780-4909 is the number to call. Before we get into the music, Creative Portland invites the community to explore Third Wednesdays, a new monthly self-guided art walk in the heart of downtown Portland's Art District. 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So much fun stuff happening here in Portland. Okay, we're going to get the set going with some music by the band Packaging, which came out late last year. This is the song Always Calling. Here we go.

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1: 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Okay. Before we heard those messages, you were listening to music from Peter Bjorn and John from the 2019 release Writer's Block. That was the song Let's Call It Off. Panda Bear, also in that set from their 2025 release Sinister Grift. You heard the song Praise. Pale Honey from 2015's release of self-titled release. And you heard the song Over Your Head. And we got the set going at the top of the hour with Packaging off their release last year. You heard the song called Always Calling. Right. We're going to get right back into the music here with a throwback from the early 2000s. This is the Postal Service with the District Sleeps Alone Tonight.

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2: 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Okay, you heard music from Pavement in there from the 97 release Brighten the Corners with their track Stereo. Plus Minus, also in that set of music from the 2024 release Further Afield. You heard the track Gondolier, and we got the set going with the Postal Service doing their song The District Sleeps Alone Tonight off the 2005 release Give Up. Yes, if you have requests, you can give me a call. 207-780-4909 is the number to call. I'll get the chat open too if you want to send in a request on the interwebs. Coming up right here, music from Pylon from Athens, Georgia, from the 1982 release. This is their original song, Crazy.

Music right there by Proto Martyr off of their album coming out this Friday, Hotel Usona. I might be saying that incorrectly, but it comes out on Friday. So if you like Proto Martyr, check that out. Also in that set of music, Pack AD out of Vancouver from their 2013 release, Unpersons. You heard the track Sirens. Pink Lids out of Massachusetts with their newer track, Eye Catching Silver. Came out from this year's release, Electrician's Fever Dream. And we got the set going with Pylon off of their 1982 album, Chomp. You heard this track, Crazy, which has been covered by a few folks. Want to just do a shout out to all the volunteers that work with the music department-esque here, whether there's be students or the other community DJs, for pulling out stuff out of the archive to recommend people take a listen to. And I grabbed that Pylon record out of that collection. So thanks to all the volunteers here at the station. Okay, it is 59 degrees here in Portland, overcast. Tonight, expect rain and patchy fog with lows in the mid-40s. Tomorrow, foggy in the morning, partly sunny, highs in the upper 60s. Tomorrow night, again, lows in the mid-40s. Fall and autumn is here. Okay, let's see. What else do I need to tell you? I think that's it for right now. We're going to switch it up here with some music by Paco de Lucia off of Flamenco Music, off of the Life Aquatic soundtrack. Here we go. This is La Niña de Puerto Oscura.

0: Ruby's Juke Joint has found a new home. Sundays at 3:30. We'll still be playing some blues, R&B, New Orleans sounds, but we're gonna put in some bluegrass, country, and who knows what else. 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
1: Yes, coming up right after this show will be Ruby's Juke Joint. It's a little after 3 p.m. here in Portland. You are tuned in to WMPG, Gorham, Portland, 90.9 FM, radio from the University of Southern Maine. Thanks for tuning in. Hope you're having a great Sunday or whatever day you happen to be listening to the show. All right. You heard some music by Palaver Strings in collaboration with Fairy Malik, doing a cover of A Change Is Gonna Come. Palaver Strings is playing this Tuesday, September 22nd, here across the street at the Cruz Center at the USM campus. Shows at 5:30, if you'd like to check that out. Polyrhythmics also in that set of music with their title track from the album Filter System out in 2023. And we got the set going with Paco de Lucia. Lucia, I don't know exactly how to say that. Lovely flamenco track, La Niña de Puerto Obscura. Okay, I'm going to try to get on some requests later in the set. Thanks for calling in, 207-780-4909 if you want to try to get something on. Also, you can chat me by going to the Chat with the DJ button at WMPG.org. Let's see. Friends of Casco Bay is hosting a community cleanup at Back Cove on Friday, September 25th. This Friday, from 10:30 a.m. to noon, all ages are welcome to pitch in for a healthier Casco Bay. For more information, visit cascobay.org. That's right. Help keep our water clean. Keep those harmful algal blooms down. Got to get rid of those. So yeah, this Friday, 10:30 to noon, do your part. Okay, coming up right here, music by Phosphorescent, an artist that I think got their start in Athens. Elsewhere now. This is from the album Revelator and the song Impossible House. Thanks for tuning in.

Tune in to Local Motives to hear fellow celebrants performing on WMPG Gorham Portland on September 23rd at 7:30 p.m. Again, that is fellow celebrants performing live on Local Motives, so don't miss out.

All right, music by request, closing out that set, Jawbox, from the 1994 release, Your Own Special Sweetheart. That was a track entitled Cooling Card. Thanks, friends, for calling in with some music you want to hear. Also in that set of music, the latest from Phoebe Bridgers' album, Lost Weekend. You heard the track Lost Boys, and we got the set going with music by Phosphorescent and the track Impossible House off of the, I think, 2024 release, Revelator, but I'll have to double check if that is correct. Okay, we are racing through the end of the show. Ruby's Juke Joint will be up in just a few minutes. What are we going to do? We're going to jump back in time a little bit here, or maybe stick with the theme. Jawbox was from the 90s, so why not stick with that? We're going to hear some music from the Pixies off of the album Trompe Le Monde. This is the track Motorway to Roswell.

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1: funeral. Everyone in love is a... All right, yeah, if you want to see some local music played by DJs, or I guess it's music from anywhere, but played by local DJs on Friday, check out Freaky Fridays. All right, you heard music by Psychic TV in that set. From way back in the day. I don't remember when that came out. Their song, God Star. And we also heard Pixies from Trompe Le Monde, released in 91, their track Motorway to Roswell. Thanks for tuning in. We've got a special guest DJ in for Ruby's Juke Joint, so stay tuned. I am going to leave you with Pulp's newest release that came out, I think, earlier this year. I can't remember. Time is flying. This is called Spike Island. Thanks for listening.

Good morning, or good morning, good afternoon, Portland, Maine. This is Jolene here, spinning. We're going to do some Ruby's Jukebox joint today. There, I can hear myself now. That's better. I am stepping in for Ruby's Jukebox joint today, and it's always an honor to get to do Ruby's show. It's great. I love it. It's always a good time. So we're going to celebrate some good vibes and great music today. And I even have a little bit from the birthday corner. And we're going to open Ruby's Jukebox joint. Ready?

Welcome back. I opened up Ruby's Jukebox Joint with Sunday Kind of Love, Etta James, November 1960, off her first debut album, At Last. You can't open Ruby's Jukebox Joint without that song, Sunday Kind of Love. We definitely need some kind of Sunday love today on this dark day here in Maine, but we are bringing good vibes and great music on this day. Then I played The Beat Goes On, Sonny and Cher, 1967 album, In Case You're in Love, number 6 on the Billboard Hot 100 in January 1967. This song says, no matter what, the beat goes on, time marches on, this shall too pass, and nothing stays the same.

And I played Where Did Our Love Go? Supremes, 1964. This was our first single to go to number one on the Hot 100 Pop Singles. Held its spot for 2 weeks in August 1964. It was followed by 5 other number one hits. Amazing. Then he played While My Guitar Gently Weeps, The Beatles, 1968, off their double album, The Beatles, also known as the White Album. Had a couple of fun music facts. So Freddie Fender, the man who created the famous Fender guitars, never learned how to play the guitar. He just designed it and made it. Also, the Beatles, Jimi Hendrix, and Aretha Franklin could not read or write music. Imagine all the amazing music that came from them people, and they couldn't read or write it. It's magic. I'm going to spin us right back into some tunes. I got all kinds of fun stuff to play. Here we go.

Perhaps, perhaps, perhaps, perhaps, perhaps, perhaps, perhaps, perhaps.

just the same.

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1: 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We're doing some good vibes and great tunes today on WMPG for Ruby's Jukebox Joint. And in the last set, I played Perhaps, Perhaps, Perhaps, Doris Day. Perhaps what? This version was featured in a movie called Strictly Ballroom. Whoever's calling, you have to call me back in a few minutes. Then I played Little Boxes, Malvania Reynolds, written in 1962. This chick was either before her time or just in time to see that the world was about to change with social satire, with everything looking the same and being the same. Welcome to Suburbia, 1962, so I was a minute ago or two. Then I played Cry to Me by Solomon Burke, 1962 also. Burke's second single, both was on the Billboard magazine and Hot R&B Sides, March 20th, 1962. He performed it on American Bandstand. For the good times, Al Green, this man could say anything, sing anything, and I would pull up and listen. What a great song. It's off an album called I'm Still in Love with You from 1972. It was originally written by Kris Kristofferson. And it's telling you to be happy it happened, not sad that it's over. And that's today's advice. So next up, I'm going to do a little birthday corner. So B.B. King celebrated a birthday this week. And he was born in September 16th, 1925, passed on May 14th, 2015. American blues guitar singer, songwriter, record producer. He was inducted into the Rock and Roll Hall of Fame in 1987. One of the most influenced blues musicians in history. He's known as the King of the Blues. He played over 200 concerts a year into his 70s. And just in 1956 alone, he played 342 shows. Well, we're going to spin right into some B.B. King.

So that was my little shout out to B.B. King for his birthday. And I played 3 o'clock blues, B.B. King, of course, 1951. He covered this song, and this was probably one of his most famous songs. It spent 17 weeks on the Billboard Hot 100 and blues charts. Then I played The Thrill Is Gone, 1969. This is probably his most famous song, I would say. It won a Grammy in 1970 for the best male R&B vocal performance. It's also in the Hall of Fame, Grammy Hall of Fame Award in 1998. Then I played Key to the Highway, B.B. King and Eric Clapton. This is such an amazing collaboration. The two of them is the whole entire album is awesome. I had a hard time picking out a song from it because the whole album is really good. They work so well together, B.B. King and Eric Clapton. Let's see. That one also won a Grammy, 2001, for Best Blues Album. And I had and also, last night I saw Pink Floyd the Machine at State Theater in Portland, and how fabulous that was. But it's funny how life goes in circles, because I also saw that same band in New York City a few times at the B.B. King's nightclub in Times Square. So it's funny how the whole world goes around in a circle, and sometimes it lines right back up again so you can talk about it. What a cool, amazing light show. Cool venue. Sound was awesome. Was a really good show. Oh, and I had a request to the gentleman who requested Bobby Goldsboro. The song that you wanted to hear, I can't seem to locate. So I did give you one by Bobby Goldsboro. So cheers. I hope you enjoyed it. Let's see. I have a ticket giveaway today. Let's see. What is this? So it's Julie Keefe Indigenous Big Band. It's going to be at the State Theater October 15th at 7 p.m. And I'm going to play some music by that. And if you would like a pair of tickets to see this show, you can reach me here at the studio. It's going to be 207-780-4909. And that's going to be 207-780-4909. The show is October 15th at 7 p.m. at the State Theater. And the event's going to be Julia Keefe Indigenous Big Band. And I'm gonna play some of it right now for you. So I'll take the first caller at 207-780-4909. And let's hear a little bit of this.

WMPG Gorham Portland, right here from the University of Southern Maine. And we are deep in Ruby's jukebox joint here playing some fantastic music. And I gave away tickets. The tickets are gone, my friends, to Jill Newman. Cheers. I hope you have a good time. Such a good theater. Good acoustics in there. Should be a really good show. Let me see here. Friends of Casco Bay is hosting a community cleanup at Back Cove on Friday, September 25th from 10:30 a.m. to noon. All ages are welcome to pitch in for a healthier Casco Bay. For more information, visit cascobay.org. I have lots of music to play, so I'm just going to keep going. We're just going to go right back in, guys. Ready?

That's live DJ for you there. I managed to spin that one right around in a circle and play it again. Nope. Let's see what we did in the last set. In the last set, I played Midnight Special, Creedence Clearwater. I just wanted to hear it loud in the studio, really. That's why I played it. And it reminds me of my dad. Off the album Willie and the Poor Boys, 1969. Played Samba Papa T, which means Samba for You, 1970 album from Santana. Arabaxis. I think Santana could play anything and I would listen. Mellow Yellow by Donovan, Scottish singer, songwriter, 1966, number two on the Billboard Hot 100. Then I played Jeepers Creepers, Louis Armstrong. Best record I ever bought for a quarter. Hello Dolly, 1939. What a great album. And then I played That's Life, Frank Sinatra. I guess this one's telling you to pick yourself up by your bootstraps and, you know, this thing called life. It's the only way to do it. And Mac the Knife, Bobby Darin. I feel like this was on a McDonald's commercial when I was a kid, but I could really be wrong, maybe. But I feel like it was. And then, let's see. Let's do some fun facts for a second. Music facts. So cows produce more milk when listening to slow, relaxing music. And Finland holds the world record for having the highest number of heavy metal bands per capita. That is your fun facts on this Sunday. And I'd like to give a shout out to Keith. Thanks for calling my show and thanking me for playing music. Cool guy. A shout out to Rita from Old Orchard too. Thanks for calling. I have just a few more minutes, so I'm gonna spin us right back in because I have like a couple more tunes I'd like to try to squeeze in. So ready?

I snuck in a couple of songs in the end here. So I want to tell you, I played Something Beautiful, Trombone Shorty, and Lenny Kravitz. What an amazing combo. Saw Lenny Kravitz open up for Guns N' Roses. What an amazing concert that was. And I also saw Trombone Shorty with Ruby at Thompson's Point. So what a cool tune together. I played Country Road, Jack Johnson, Paul Fuego. These two in a concert was also amazing. This lady can sing, Hawaiian native, plays ukulele. Very, very cool. Well, my time here is just about spun out, and I've got to make room for the next DJ, Lunar Landing Zone, I hear. Sounds like he's got some cool things coming up. And I got to close Ruby's Jukebox joint, and I'm going to take us out on a little of Doris Day singing K Sera Sera. I guess whatever will be, will be. And peace, and I'll see you next time in the airways. Next Sunday at 8:30 in the morning on Spinning Through Time. And I hope everybody has a great day, and peace.

Hello, everyone. Ooh, coming in hot on the mic there. It is I, DJ Moonstone, coming at you from the Lunar Landing Zone at the new Lunar Landing Zone time of 5 p.m. every other Sunday. I am broadcasting across the universe from the moons of Europa at the Lunar Landing Zone. And let me tell you a little bit about the Lunar Landing Zone and what kind of show you can expect. We're going to have tunes. We're going to have all sorts of tunes. Some of them are going to be kind of electronic. Some of them are pop. Some of them may even sound a little bit of a country twang. Everything under the sun. But also horoscopes. We're astrological here at the Lunar Landing Zone. And if you call in to 207-780-4909, I will read you your horoscope for the week ahead. You just let me know your name, what you'd like to be called over the air and during the music breaks. I will read your horoscopes for you. Also, there is an LLZ Nights portion of the show a little bit later where I posit a question to the audience about modern romance and dating, and we have a question that we'll get into a little bit later, and I encourage you to call in, get the discussion going, because here at the LLZ, we love talking about dating, romance, relationships, and also astrology. So, 207-780-4909 is the number to call if you'd like to hear your horoscope for the week ahead. We'll be reading those throughout the show. And we're going to kick things off here with a little bit of a cosmic wave. Glad to have you here at the Lunar Landing Zone, broadcasting once again from the moons of Europa across the airwaves of the universe to WMPG Gorm Portland 90.9. Here's Cosmic Wave by Riff Raff.

0: Right then, we have a rather important announcement regarding Interzone Radio, which, as you may or may not recall, used to shuffle about on Monday evenings at 5 o'clock, like a confused penguin in a bowling alley. Not anymore, friends. We've relocated the whole operation. Announcers, Coffee Machine Gerald.
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2: Alrighty, so during the first track, we already have the calls coming in fast and furiously here at the Lunar Landing Zone. So first off, we have Janet, who's a Taurus. Janet, this is for you for the week ahead. Since the Aquarius moon is at the highest point in your chart, it means that this week has you working hard in preparation for the full moon. You're much more receptive to constructive criticism from trusted people this week. You're very likely to accomplish a big goal sometime around midweek, Taurus. The Pisces moon illuminates your mind and helps you make practical choices that lead to success. When the moon is in Aries over the weekend, expect to see an old love story from a different perspective. Since there's a full moon on Saturday, which represents closure, consider this your reminder to leave the past in the past and not bring those old experiences into the present. Well, Janet, that is a very specific one. Interesting. I like that juicy detail about an old love story from a different perspective over the weekend. That sounds very intriguing. Also during that tune, we had a caller, Jimmy. Shout out to Jimmy. And Jimmy wants to hear Living on a Prayer by Bon Jovi. And I am not going to deprive Jimmy of the track that Jimmy wants to hear. Here is Living on a Prayer by Bon Jovi.

That was Living on a Prayer by Bon Jovi, Just for Jimmy. And we also have had Mike call in. Mike is a Pisces, and Mike would like to know what's in store for Pisces for the week ahead. And Mike, here you go. Pisces, you're getting your motivation back this week as the sun enters Libra on September 22nd. But first, the Aquarius moon makes the beginning of the week feel like a period of purging as we continue to traverse the Venus shadow phase. I don't know what that means. Thankfully, the moon in your sign midweek makes it easier to discover your strength. This weekend, so the weekend ahead, the full moon in Aries inspires you to take the steps needed to close those lingering old chapters of your life. Now that the sun is in Libra, you're focused on being more efficient with the tasks you have pending. This is about to be such a transformative Libra season filled with excitement and self-discovery. That sounds pretty awesome, Mike Pisces. Libra season is going to be excellent for you and something to look forward to. If you would like to hear your horoscope for the week ahead, give me a call, 207-780-4909, and I will read it over the airwaves for you during the music break. Next up, we got Juno with Flip Turn. Or Flip Turn with Juno? Yes, Flip Turn with Juno. Helps if I get the order right.

The calls are coming in fast and furiously here at the Lunar Landing Zone, and that's what I love to see. During that last track, we had Lynn call in. Lynn is a Libra and would like to know what's in store for Libra for the week ahead. So, Lynn, here you go. This is a beautiful week for you with the sun entering your zodiac sign on Tuesday, Libra. But first, the Aquarius moon fills you with enthusiasm. I almost said enthusiasm, which would have been a pun if your name was Susie, not Lynn. At the beginning of the week, when your need for collaboration will likely be stronger than usual, you are connecting with your muses. The Pisces moon energy encourages you to improve your routines midweek, plan things out if you're overwhelmed, and most importantly, take your time. You might surprise yourself with how much you can get done when you're not rushing through everything. Of course, now that your astrological season has begun, you have a few weeks focused on healing toxic relationships, getting those in the rearview mirror, and strengthening your relationship with yourself. When the moon is in Aries over the weekend, the relationship topics resurface, showing you how to be a better friend and partner to those that you love. That is a great forecast for the week ahead, Lynn. Libra, if you would like to hear your astrological forecast for the week ahead, 207-780-4909 is the number to call. I'm here for you. And after this next track, we are going to posit the LLZ Knight's question of the night, or evening, I should say, really. And it's about romance. But first up, we have a tune called Pools from Glass Animals. It's a very fun tune, got lots of percussion, kind of jungly vibe, and I'm just gonna let this play.

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0: So for those of you not familiar with the Lunar Landing Zone, and the previous broadcast time was 1 a.m. on Friday, so I would not blame you if you're not familiar. The LLZ Nights question of the night is related to modern dating, romance, things of that nature, relationships. So tonight, the question I want to put out to the audience, to the listeners out there, is what is the most romantic trip that you have ever taken, that you have ever been on? Give me a call at 207-780-4909. You can remain anonymous. You don't have to talk over the air. You can just talk to me during the music break and I can share your story. But what is the most romantic trip that you have ever taken? 207-780-4909. And also, if you still haven't heard your astrological horoscope forecast for the week ahead, and you would like to hear it, give me a call, 207-780-4909. Next up, we have Oblivion by Soane.

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1: All right, here at the Lunar Landing Zone, we had a caller call in during that last track to share their story of the most romantic trip that they had ever taken, and it was a beautiful story. Let me set the scene for you. Micah called in, and he told me about the most romantic trip he had with his now wife. At the time, it was their one-year anniversary of dating, and they went to Santa Fe, New Mexico, and they went in the off season, so it was a little bit chilly, and there was snowfall, there was sipping cocoa, and there were impromptu, unplanned road trips, including to a thermal hot springs to soak and relax in the hot springs. And that is Micah's most romantic trip that they've ever taken. That is awesome. I love that story, and if you have a story of the most romantic trip that you have ever been on or taken, give me a call here, 207-780-4909. It's going to be tough to top Micah there with the snowfall and the cocoa and the hot springs, but I want to hear from you the most romantic trip that you have ever been on, 207-780-4909. And if you want to hear your horoscope for the week ahead, call the same number and I will read it for you during the music breaks. Next up, we got Simeon Mobile Disco with I Believe.

Just a reminder out there for folks that if you would like to hear your horoscope for the week ahead, 207-780-4909 is the number to call here at the Lunar Landing Zone. And also, if you have an answer to the LZ Knight's question of the night, what is the most romantic trip that you have ever taken? Give me a call, 207-780-4909. Do you think I'm sexy?

That was My Love by Route 94 and Jess Glynn. Before that, we had Rod Stewart with Do You Think I'm Sexy? And before that was John Newman with Love Me Again. If you would like to hear your horoscope for the week ahead, astrological forecast, here at the Lunar Landing Zone, we are reading them all show. 207-780-4909 is the number to call, and I will read your horoscope forecast for the week ahead. Also, if you have a story to tell or a take on the LLZ Nights question of the night, which is, what's the most romantic trip you've ever taken or been on? Give me a call, 207-780-4909. Would love to hear from you. Yes, you. All right, next up, we have a track that I've really been into lately. It's one of the newer tracks from electronic music artist from Toronto, Deadmau5. It's called Science. It's featuring the singer Stevie Appleton, and it is an epic, beautiful, beautiful track. It's a long one, so stick with it, but it takes you on a journey, and it's worth the trip.

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Have you heard about our radio station, the best there is in the entire nation? 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If the car you're driving is old as sin and you're thinking of maybe trading it in, get that notion out of your head. Donate your car to us instead. 1-888-WMPG, and after that, add AUT. It's just that easy, you won't regret it. I'll say it again so you won't forget it. 1-888-WMPG, and after that, add AUT. 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

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During that last track, Rita called in, and Rita had a story of her most romantic trip. So Rita went on honeymoon in 1982 in Italy, and get this, Rita's honeymoon was for an entire month in Italia, in Italy. A month in Italy. Amazing. Drove through the countryside, stayed in Rome, drove down the Amalfi Coast, went to Florence, Venice, and she noticed that her husband wanted to keep going during the day, had all this energy to see the different architecture, the old churches, cathedrals, and ended up, after that trip, becoming an architect, inspired by Italy. Italy just has that effect on people. Thank you very much, Rita, for sharing your romantic trip, your honeymoon to Italy. Sounds incredible. And also, Rita let me know that she's a Virgo. Rita, here's what's in store for Virgo for the week ahead. Going step by step is the name of the game for you this week, Virgo. At the beginning of the week, the Aquarius moon makes it easier for you to reflect and be more methodical about the decisions you make moving forward. The moon in Pisces makes the middle of the week an excellent time to spend with the people you love. Since Libra season starts on Tuesday and Libra loves anything artistic and aesthetically pleasing, things like visiting a museum, going to a movie, and listening to live music will likely feel extra fulfilling. Basically, anything that warms your heart and gives you time with the lovely people in your life. This weekend, the Aries full moon adds a new dynamic to your love story and encourages you to open your heart, as Libra season teaches you about the value of making friendships. Sounds like maybe some new friendships in store for you, Rita. That is an excellent forecast for the week ahead. If you would like to hear your astrological forecast for the week ahead, give me a call at 207-780-4909. Only got about 20 minutes left to call in. And also, I would love to hear more stories. I'm so glad we're getting people calling in with stories of their most romantic trip they've ever been on or ever taken. If you have a story of the most romantic trip you've ever been on, the LLZ Nights question of the night, give me a call, 207-780-4909. You can stay anonymous and let me know during the music. And after the music, during the music break, I will share your story for the listeners, and yeah, we already have some beautiful stories of romantic getaways. Next up, we have Hungry Child by Hot Chip.

That was Hungry Child by Hot Chip. And this is the last call at the Lunar Landing Zone for horoscopes or your take on the LLZ Knight's question of the night. So the LLZ Knight's question of the night is, what's the most romantic trip you've ever taken or been on? And if you would like to also hear your horoscope for the week ahead, your astrological forecast, 207-780-4909 is the number to call. Last call. I'm going to play a few more tracks, and if I get a couple callers, then I will read your horoscope or tell your tale of the most romantic getaway. And yeah, would love to hear from you. Next up, we have Johnny Cleggins of Yucca with It's an Illusion.

That was Aperture by Harry Styles. Thank you for joining me at the Lunar Landing Zone this evening. I've been DJ Moonstone at the new time of every other Sunday at 5 p.m. to 6:30. You can find me alternating with Low Tide by Ren. Next up, we have Double Good Music with some sweet tunes on the way. It has been a pleasure to have all the callers that have called in. Really appreciate you. We had some great stories about the most romantic trip that folks have been on, and also some really great astrological forecasts for the week ahead. So really appreciate everybody who called in. We're going to have two more tracks here and then hand it over to Double Good. Remember to choose love, not fear, and I will talk to you in 2 weeks.

I've got my own God. He drives a fast car.

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This is DJ Smash. You're tuned in to Double Good Music. Good night to DJ Moonstone. Off in his spaceship back to the lunar landing pad, away from the lunar landing zone. You can catch him every other Sunday night here at WMPG, giving you the best in your horoscopic advice, romantic ideas and ideals. I liked his mantra and certainly the music on the way in. Tonight, what did we hear? Miley Cyrus, brand new off her new album. That was Different Religion. I guess she's going by Miley this time around. Bass Persuades, the new record, just came out this week. That one was featuring model actriz. I've got a lot of stuff to get to tonight. Ticket giveaways. Got some new records at the local shops this week. And brought in a bunch of old nuggets. I also really want to focus on a lot of new releases tonight, as well as some reissues. That's why I went with the Miley. Always been a fan of Miley. Well, after her Disney roundabout. Anyone has any requests, ideas, give me a call, 780-4909. I'm going to kick off the show. My wife and I attended a lovely wedding last week out in Greg Lake, New Hampshire. We heard the loons calling. We heard the owls. Got to see the Milky Way. There was s'mores. There was dancing. It was just great. And so I want to wish congratulations to Kevin and Liz. And heard some great music at the wedding. There was a lot of karaoke as well as shoes on the dance floor. So I'm going to play three of my favorites that I got to hear at Kevin and Liz's wedding in New Hampshire. I wish you guys the best. This one, can't resist. There was, as I said, a lot of karaoke. I almost picked this song myself to sing, and I'm glad I didn't, because the lovely couple got up just after I sang Madonna's Lucky Star to sing this one, Borderline. I'm going to give you the extended remix. Keep it tuned, WMPG.

0: Hey, this is DJ Avril with another week of Scene Report, here for you to explore new venues and genres. The annual President's Concert is taking place at the USM Performance Hall at the Crew Center for the Arts on Friday, September 18th at 7 p.m. And for those into metal, Inner Vein, Manuel, Destination Void, and Hands of Stone will be performing Friday, September 18th at 7 p.m. at Blue. Ashley Cook, a solo country artist, will be performing at Aura on Friday, September 25th at 8 p.m. And the students of the USM Theater Department are performing Percy Jackson and the Lightning Thief, the musical, at Russell Hall on the Gorham campus on September 25th, 26th, and 27th. Check out Portix for more information. Vi Queen, Miracle Blood, Lost Becomes, and Ooga Booga will be performing at Gino's Rock Club on Friday, October 2nd at 8 p.m., which is a 21-plus event. And finally, Anatomy of a Thief, Krull, Socially Problematic Children, Hands of Stone, and Black Box Recovery will be performing on Sunday, October 4th at 5:30 p.m. at Live at Madrid's. Thank you for listening. This is Scene Report.
1: 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Yeah.

Cam'ron right there. Hey, Ma. That's with John Santana and Freaky Zeke and Toya. Best song I heard at Bippy and Liz's wedding up in New Hampshire. Can't tell you what a joy it is to hit the dance floor with my wife, see her smile, thrown down. They had a good DJ up there. Apparently, out of Portsmouth, New Hampshire. They got a great radio station down there as well. Anyway, as mentioned, three songs that I heard at my friend's wedding. Madonna, Borderline, The Cars, Touch and Go, and Cam'ron right there. Had a wonderful time. Wish you guys the best. 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I've got some tickets to give away, as I promised. I'll have a few throughout Double Good Music tonight. Also, we're on Spinatron, so I've got the chat line open. 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As mentioned, tickets to give away. Let's see, what do I got tonight? Show coming up at Thompson's Point on September 26th. It's going to be Turnstile with Ives Tumor and Fiddlehead, and also recently added to the bill, Dinosaur Jr. So four bands. Win a pair of tickets for Turnstile at Thompson's Point on Saturday, September 26th. Turnstile's album Never Enough received 5 Grammy nominations, making Turnstile the first band to be nominated in the rock, alternative, and metal categories in the same year. The band won the Grammy Award for Best Metal Performance for their song Birds and Best Rock Album on February 1st, 2026. Ives Tumor and Fiddlehead opened the show along with just added Dinosaur Jr. Spend an early autumn evening by the river at Thompson's Point. Gonna play you some Dinosaur Jr. right now. I spoiler alert, they're covering The Cure, and they're gonna just like end the song in a really nasty way. So it's not me. It won't be DJ Era. It'll be Dinosaur Jr. messing with your minds. So yeah, if you like Dinosaur Jr. as I do, or these other bands, Turnstile, etc., playing Thompson's Point, give me a call when I get off the mic. 780-4909, and a pair of tickets is yours. Here's Dinosaur Jr. with Just Like Heaven.

Seeing and Cake right there, off their album Everybody, Thrill Jockey Records, 2007. That was exact to me. Really hear a lot of the high life Afrobeat influence on the guitars in that band. Always been a guilty pleasure of mine, Seeing Cake out of Chicago. Dinosaur Jr. before that, Just Like Heaven, with the egregious cut. Kind of funny to hear their take on such a lovely pop song. They really take it in a different direction. Congratulations to Mike listening in Portland. Thank you for your ears. Mike's going to the Dinosaur Jr. show with Turnstile, Ives Tumor, Fiddlehead, Saturday, September 26th, Thompson's Point. You know what? I'm feeling generous. I've got another pair of tickets to give away. So anyone else interested, wants to join Mike at Thompson's Point next Saturday, give me a call, 780-4909. What do I have here? Relatively new music. This came out last year. Cronbin and Leon Bridges teamed up for this gem, Mariella. 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

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You're tuned into Double Good Music. This is DJ Smash. 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Congratulations to Melissa calling from Falmouth. Nice to have you listening tonight. Also going to see Turnstile Dinosaur Jr. at Thompson's Point next Saturday. I've got, as promised, more tickets to give away. Got a whole slew of them tonight, so thought I'd just keep the presents being gifted. This show, Mini Trees with Frownline and Portland's own Little Oso, happening Tuesday, September 22nd, very soon. You may win a pair of tickets for Mini Trees with Frownline and Little Oso at Space on September 22nd, hot off tours with Death Cab for Cutie and Julian Baker, the alt-pop project of L.A. L.A. multi-instrumentalist Lexi Vega makes her Space debut. Montreal's Frownline and Portland's own Little Oso, big fan of Little Oso, open the show. Catch them at Space, downtown Portland, this Tuesday, September 22nd, 7:30 p.m. If you want to check that out, give me a call when I get off the mic, 780-4909, and I'll play you a snippet. This is Mini Trees off their latest album, a song called Slow It Down, playing at Space Tuesday.

All right. That was Mini Trees playing Tuesday at Space, September 22nd. And I've got one more pair of tickets to give away, as promised. This one, Madison Cunningham. She's playing with Julia Cumming. And that's going to be at the State Theater, Sunday, September 27th. Let me rephrase that. Presented by the State Theater. It's at Madrid's, which is a hot new club here in Portland. If you haven't been, here's your chance to check it out. American singer, songwriter, and guitarist Madison Cunningham has been described by Rolling Stone as a new spin on West Coast folk rock with classical tendencies, electric guitars, jazz, school chord changes, and an alt-rock strut all living under the same roof. Brooklyn's Julia Cumming opens the show. Catch them live at Madrid's September 27th. That's a Sunday. Shows at 7 p.m. If you want to go, give me a call, 780-4909. I've got a pair of tickets for you, and here is a taste of Madison's Cumming. This is off her new album, a song called Anywhere. Enjoy.

Congratulations to Justin going to see Madison Cunningham at Madrid's. That is September 27th. Enjoy the show. Next up, brand new music, The War on Drugs. Who's that? You are tuned into 90.9 FM WMPG.

Be the lion-hearted without infanticide. It's like that red sprite you can't imagine, unless you're looking at the canvas of life, not through the peephole of mortality. Single-minded mentality, getting over on loopholes, getting paid twofold on technicalities. Clicking your heels, scared to voice how you feel, packing steel, picking cotton from the killing fields with no total. I don't think we in Kansas, no moto. Midwest or dirty south, clean dress or dirty.

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Winding out double good music tonight. Stay tuned for Neon Drift coming up after me. I've got about 13 minutes left to go on the show. Thank you all for tuning in, as always. Much appreciated. Outkast right there, Liberation with CeeLo. That was off their album Aquamini. And brand new music before that, Nino Paid, off his album Peace of Mind. That was the title track, Peace of Mind, featuring Wele and Jeta. And new music before that, Rock and Roll or Some Such Ilk. That was The War on Drugs, Who's That? New single from them. Let's see. A few more things to get to. Maybe some reggae, maybe some jazz. This one, General Echo was shot down by the Kingston police in a roadblock under nefarious and mysterious circumstances. They cut him down at his prime. General Echo led one of the biggest sound systems in Kingston, Jamaica at the time. Anyway, song called Arlene, General Echo, right here, WMPG. Keep it tuned.

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1: 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This is DJ Smash signing out. Stay tuned for Neon Drift. I did want to mention Pat Metheny playing in town this week. He's over at the State Theater coming up on the September 24th. I don't have tickets for that one, but I recommend checking out because incredible guitar player. Got one right here. This was Pat Metheny with Ornette Coleman off their album Song X. We're going to hear Mob Job. And if time, maybe another Pat Metheny song. Stay tuned for Neon Drift coming up at 8 o'clock. It has been a pleasure. I will see you all on the airwaves in a couple of weeks. Enjoy your September.

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You are listening to 90.9 FM, WMPG Gorham, Portland, Southern Maine Community Radio from the University of Southern Maine. My name is DJ BC, and I will, I was off all summer. It's been a while since I've been here, and I was the other Sunday every 2 weeks, but now I think I'm taking over for this Sunday, so when Neon Drift does come back on again, the DJ in charge is taking a short break, I believe, like a very short break. It'll be the other Sunday, so I think that this is my slot now, and it's been a long time, and I missed you guys. It's nice to come back with some brand new Begotten. This came out last October. The vinyl pressing took like a year to come out. Sorry about that. It's a weird eclectic mix of like gentle industrial. It's weird to say that, like some ambient-y things. The previous track could easily be like an ambient kind of like a dub track almost. This really heavy, beautiful use of like resonance and like you know, reverb, obviously, but within reverb, like a nice heavy wet effect. That doesn't, the resonance, I love it. But yeah, tonight, if you're not familiar with my show, I play eclectic mixes of vinyl-only music in the vaporwave genre. Sometimes I'll dip into some other stuff. Like, for example, tonight, I finally got some Ghost in the Shell, some Yoko Kanno, beautiful Japanese jazz from the early 2000s on vinyl for the very first time. These are records that, like, I bought when I was in 7th grade that are